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3: Some of the parables of Jesus are amongst the most well-known stories of all time. There's his tale of the shepherd with a flock of 100 sheep, for whom each one is precious, even the one that's wandered off. 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
4: Come on, make today the day you decide, my drifting's going to stop. I am going to get back to praying. I'm going to get back to reading the Bible. I'm going to get back to my church group, whatever it might be. Why? Because the Good Shepherd is out there looking for you, waiting for you, welcoming you, personally wanting to lead you back and taking you back into the fold, not to say now, you know, you sit in the naughty corner now. So you're in the fold, but the 99's here and there's that little mini fold for the one we've got our eye on you. No, welcome back into the family, because actually you're still part of the family. It's just you've drifted and the Good Shepherd wants you home again.
3: 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A new podcast episode drops every Wednesday. It's called Bible Parables in 30 Minutes.

Hi, my name's Ali and I'm from Cliff College. I recently saw a Facebook post of a banner saying, build bridges and not walls. It's in our human nature to look out for number one and put our own needs and desires before the needs of others. It's easy enough to get caught up in our own life and the problems that we have and miss out on seeing the bigger problems and closing us off to the many wonderful things this world has to offer and the amazing people. A bridge is a structure built to span over physical objects with things underneath, waters, valleys or roads, with the purpose of providing safe passage over obstacles. A wall, on the other hand, is by purpose to support roofs, floors and ceilings, enclose or divide a space, and to provide security and shelter. Are you building bridges or walls?

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0: Hi, I'm Faye Rowland, author of 40 Days with Labyrinths. I watched a robin a couple of days ago. There'd been one of those short downpours that Britain is so abundantly blessed with, and a small pool had formed in a patch of broken tarmac. The robin darted down and started fluffling around in the water, scrubbing under his armpits, shampoo and conditioner, the full works. Now, what a simple joy that must be if you're a spherical ball of fluff on a hot day. And that reminds me of a verse from Psalm 16. You make known to me the paths of life. In your presence, there is fullness of joy. That's what I saw when Mr. Robin was living his best life in that little pool. Happiness depends on the present happenings and can come and go as quickly as a summer shower. Joy is the lasting, satisfying, rooted contentment that comes from knowing you are deeply loved.
1: Do me a favor and look around real quick.

Hi, I'm Simon Allaby from Turn the Page. The time had come to change our car, but given our very limited budget, there was only one make and model that we could even consider buying. I read some reviews in car magazines written by those who had never owned one, and they were universally scathing. In their assessment, this car had almost nothing to recommend it. But then I read the customer reviews of those who had owned one, and they were universal in their praise of the car, saying it was lovely to drive, well-equipped and reliable. I often find the same thing when I hear what people think of God. Those who claim to be in relationship with him seem to find a God of love, mercy and compassion, while those who don't find a God who doesn't seem to be any of those things. The question is, whose opinion would you trust? When it comes to buying a car, I'll always give more weight to the voice of experience than someone's detached opinion. Perhaps the same thing should hold true in our assessment of God.

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This is Salam. I serve the Lord in the Middle East with Help the Persecuted. Suhail and his family face death threats from relatives in Iraq after converting to Christianity. We helped them move to another city and accommodated them in a safe house. As a young believer caught in persecution and without a formal education, Suhail has not had the opportunity to study scripture in depth. We are doing everything we can to help him advance his biblical education while caring for his family. Recently, Suhail made the courageous decision to move closer to his hometown to minister to those that do not know Christ. Even though he may face extreme persecution, he is confident this is where the Lord is calling him. Isn't the Lord calling us all to do something that can change our towns and countries?

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This is Andrew Palau. When we experience sorrows in this life, we should always remember God is compassionate and loving. We never want to forget that in this life, sin produces countless struggles and sorrows, and not everyone has the same amount of faith. Interesting. Some have a little bit of faith. Some have great faith. Regardless, we can count on God to keep all of His promises to us as believers. We see this vividly in John 3:16. For this is how God loved the world. He gave His one and only Son, so that everyone who believes in Him will not perish, but have eternal life. This world will not be free of suffering until the Lord makes everything new, the heavens new, the earth new. I very much look forward to those joys and the delights of heaven and the new earth. Think about it. Dwell on it. Will you do it today?

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Nathan Blackerby here, Christian Vision for Men. I was at an event recently with CVM and Graham Kendrick was there and Raoul, the trumpet player, amazing guy. He came up to me at the end and we were chatting about one of Graham's songs called For This I Have Jesus. Just want to read some of these lyrics to you. For the joys and for the sorrows, the best and the worst times, for this moment, for tomorrow, for all that lies behind, fears that crowd around me, for the failure of my plans, for the dreams of all I hope to be, the truth of what I am, for the tears that flow in secret in the broken times, for the moments of elation or the troubled mind, for all the disappointments or the sting of old regrets, all my prayers and longings that seem unanswered yet, for the weakness of my body, the burdens of each day, nights of doubt and worry when sleep has fled away, needing reassurance and the will to start again, a steely-eyed endurance, the strength to fight and win. For this, I have Jesus. At CVM, I've resolved to do one thing, to talk about Jesus. Leave people thinking about Jesus. It's all we can offer.

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2: From the Sky News Centre at 4, Andy Burnham says he'll unveil his first cabinet on Monday after officially becoming Prime Minister. The new Labour leader says he's still finalising his top team and won't be rushed into announcing appointments.
3: I've set out really clearly what I intend to do in this role. I have a plan, I've laid it out, and then I will announce those on Monday. 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
2: The former Greater Manchester Mayor has pledged to usher in

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with me. It feels like the truth's a lie when they say that they get me. Ethnically ambiguous, where am I indigenous? Exotic or hideous? Does anyone consider this? Never ceases to amaze me how people just keep forgetting they're not the only ones created in God's image. Unfortunate torture for the kids like me.

Hi, my name is Detol Amurey from superworkingmom.com, and I would like to talk to you about the illusion of multitasking. Although you may feel like there's an overwhelming amount of work to be done, given your various roles in life, multiple studies have shown that multitasking can waste approximately 20 to 40% of your time, depending on the task at hand. Contrary to popular belief, multitasking doesn't necessarily increase productivity or efficiency. Rather, it can leave you feeling exhausted, frustrated, and overwhelmed. Your brain can become overwhelmed when you attempt to multitask. Ecclesiastes 4:6 advises, "Better one handful with tranquility than two handfuls with toil and chasing after the wind." If you would like to reduce stress and feelings of being overwhelmed, consider tackling one task at a time or combining unrelated tasks.

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Made my way out through the dark, it was tougher times. 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
1: You will conquer your Jericho, part two. In late January 1956, Dr. Martin Luther King Jr. received a threatening phone call at his house. It was not the first foreboding message he'd received, but on this night, as his children and wife lay sleeping, the weight of the civil rights movement was too heavy. He decided that the risk was too great. He began to map out an exit strategy. At midnight, he bowed over the kitchen table and began to pray. "I am afraid. The people are looking to me for leadership, and if I stand before them without strength and courage, they too will falter. I am at the end of my powers. I have nothing left. I've come to the point where I can't face it alone." King described what happened next. "I experienced the presence of the divine as I have never experienced him before. It seemed as though I could hear the quiet assurance of an inner voice saying, 'Stand up for righteousness, stand up for truth, and God will be at your side forever.'" When facing a daunting challenge, Dr. King shifted his focus and turned to God. The Bible said, "When Joshua was by Jericho, he lifted his eyes, and behold, a man stood opposite him." That's Joshua 5, verse 13. After Joshua lifted his eyes from Jericho, a divine messenger stood before him with the solution to his problem. As long as your eyes are only on your problem, you won't see your problem solver. You must look up. Psalm 121, verses 1 and 2 tell us, "I will lift up my eyes to the hills. From whence comes my help? My help comes from the Lord."

0: full stadiums, 7 million people in the stadium, tens of millions in the cities in America, in Canada, in Mexico, billions in front of their TV, everyone enjoying the game.
1: Temperatures are expected to cool across the UK as millions of drivers embark on their summer getaways. The RAC says today's set to be the busiest day on the roads. Queues of up to an hour have been reported at the Port of Dover. In sport, Bryson DeChambeau has been handed a two-stroke penalty at the end of the second round of the Open Golf at Royal Birkdale. Tournament organisers decided he'd broken the rules by inadvertently opening the area of his swing at the fifth hole. He now drops to fifth on 5 under par. That's the latest. I'm Connor Sefton.
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am I doing? Hey, cause real life's in the trenches, not from the stands and our lofty benches with manicured hands. I wanna dash as dirty, a life fully spent, weathered and scarred from all the life that I lived. The times that we go out of our way to paint beautiful blue over somebody's grave when we stopped.

Hi, I'm Ruth Rice, director of Free New Wellbeing, a charity where it's okay not to be okay. I wonder, do you have people asking you questions like this? Hi, how are you? Are you okay? So the inference is the only answer is there. Yes, I'm okay, thank you. I had this the other day when I went into a shop and I wanted to say, no, not really, and give them the whole story. There was a time in my life when I really wasn't okay. I had a massive breakdown, and that's where this charity started. I can remember saying, I just feel really empty. One of the passages I found in the Bible that really helped me was Matthew chapter 5, where Jesus is blessing. Blessed are the poor in spirit. And I felt really poor in spirit. And then he says, for theirs is the kingdom of heaven. Isn't it amazing to know that a kingdom, a whole kingdom, belongs to those of us who might not be okay today?

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Hi, I'm Faye Rowland, author of 40 Days with Labyrinths. You know when you look out your window and there's a tinge of yellowy green on the tree, a hint of orange, and you kid yourself it's scorched by the hot Saharan breeze? Summer's great. I love the school holidays, the break from routine, the slightly warmer rain. But summer turns to autumn every year. Such is life. And not just with trees. Kids grow up. And it won't be long before mine don't need picking up from school. Deuteronomy 33 reminds us that the eternal God is your dwelling place. And underneath are the everlasting arms. God never changes. So when I mourn the passing of good things, turning of leaves, I know that God is a stability, a permanence, a promise, and I can smile at the golden leaves.

0: costs them the match. Meanwhile, England are gearing up for the game that no one wants to play. The Three Lions will face France in the third place playoff tonight. That's the latest. I'm Imani Rana.
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2: 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That is why we labour and strive, because we have put our hope in the living God, who is the Saviour of all people, and especially of those who believe. 1 Timothy 4, 9-10.
3: And here's the good news. When we hear in those verses talking about the Saviour of all people, you are included in that. That applies to you too, that God is your Saviour. There is nothing that the world could ever provide that will save you. There is nothing the world could ever provide to give you that fulfillment that you desire. The only one who can even scratch the surface is God. But He promises you fulfillment. He wants to give you that fulfillment that you're after. The thing is, are you and I going to turn to Him today? Are we able to sit where we are and say, actually, I know that I've made mistakes, but I want to be better? God is waiting to meet with you today. Are you ready? Hey, good morning. It's Joel Brown with you today. And on UCB One, it's Saturday Breakfast.

proof. Aaron Cole, and that one is called Proof. He's been on fantastic form over the last couple of years, by the way, so make sure to check out more from him. Good morning. It's Joel Brown with you today, and this is Saturday Breakfast. A very good morning to you too, and thank you so much for joining me today. No matter where you are, no matter what you're up to this morning, thanks for taking the time to hang out with me today. Now, I'm with you all the way through until 10 a.m. later on this morning. In between now and then, we'll have a bit of a look at some of the sport coming our way over the course of today and tomorrow as well. We are also going to be hearing from our artist in the spotlight, Megan Tibbetts. And in the next few moments' time, we've got our first special hello of the morning to enjoy. I love these. And so if you've never joined me for one of these before, stay where you are, because we'll get into that next.

0: hands.
1: So every Saturday breakfast on UCB One, at around 10 minutes past the hour, you and I get into our special hello of the morning. Now, this changes every hour throughout the course of the show. It means that we get to do one at 10 past 6, 10 past 7, 10 past 8, and 10 past 9. And our first one is particularly special because I want to say a very good morning to you if you were struggling to sleep last night. Maybe this week has just not been your week. Maybe work has been stressing you out. Maybe the kids have been struggling to settle. Maybe there is something going on that you haven't told anyone about, but it is keeping you up at night, filling your mind with dread and anxiety. No matter what it is, I want to say it's okay. You are all right. And a very good morning to you. If you were struggling to sleep last night, it's okay. Let people in if need. Open up to God as well. He knows you. He knows everything about you. Even that thing that you haven't told anyone else. And it's okay because you know what? He still loves you.
2: How hard is your high wall heart? Would you let me in? Let me in.

to let him in. Bean Baker Band. It's nice, isn't it? That's called Lost. Soundtracking our first special hello of the morning, which of course is going to be back right after the news at 7. Of course, it's just gone 6:15, so why don't we have a quick look at today's weather. Mostly cloudy in northern and eastern parts of the UK through this morning. There will be also some light showers and some of those showers developing for eastern Wales and central England in this afternoon. Possibly thundery as well in those two places. Looking at our temperatures though, highs of around mid-20 for Scotland and Northern Ireland and coastal areas of Wales and England. However, looking further inland at Wales and South England in particular, it's even warmer, could get up to 30 degrees. So not a bad day, actually. If you are going out and about, though, especially through this morning, keep your eye on your local weather app because it may be worth taking a raincoat. And keep me with you, of course. I'd love to provide your Saturday morning soundtrack.

Still to come on Saturday Breakfast this morning, we've got our word for today and we're going to be having a quick look at what sport we've got on our way today and tomorrow. In between now and then, though, let's get into this. From Kindle, this is Babylon. Very, very clever what she does with this. I think you're going to like this, you know.

0: part of our new music selection for July. That's Kindle with Babylon. Is there something going on in your life that just seems to be a little bit too much? Maybe as soon as you think about it or as soon as you're faced with it, it instantly makes you feel like you're just not good enough. You're not strong enough. You're not capable enough to take it on. I remember one of those times for me was when my dad passed away. Coming on to 9 years now, you know. Wow. But thinking back to that first night, I did not know what to do. And yet, there is something about coming to the end of yourself. It opens a door, doesn't it, in your heart to asking for help.
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2: You will conquer your Jericho. Part two. In late January 1956, Dr. Martin Luther King Jr. received a threatening phone call at his house. It was not the first foreboding message he'd received, but on this night, as his children and wife lay sleeping, the weight of the civil rights movement was too heavy. He decided that the risk was too great. He began to map out an exit strategy. At midnight, he bowed over the kitchen table and began to pray. "I am afraid. The people are looking to me for leadership, and if I stand before them without strength and courage, they too will falter. I am at the end of my powers. I have nothing left. I've come to the point where I can't face it alone." King described what happened next. "I experienced the presence of the divine as I have never experienced him before. It seemed as though I could hear the quiet assurance of an inner voice saying, 'Stand up for righteousness, stand up for truth, and God will be at your side forever.'" When facing a daunting challenge, Dr. King shifted his focus and turned to God. The Bible said, "When Joshua was by Jericho, he lifted his eyes, and behold, a man stood opposite him." That's Joshua 5, verse 13. After Joshua lifted his eyes from Jericho, a divine messenger stood before him with the solution to his problem. As long as your eyes are only on your problem, you won't see your problem solver. You must look up. Psalm 121, verses 1 and 2 tell us, "I will lift up my eyes to the hills. From whence comes my help? My help comes from the Lord."

money for my thoughts or something more. Looking for shrapnel on the floor outside the corner store when we were at our poorest. Counting coins for the meter with no food left in the freezer. And a preacher spitting through the speaker, Lord.

Joshua Luke Smith and Madison Ryan Ward. That is called Flowers. More on the way from Kieran, Evan Kraft, Jonathan Ogden, and the new one from River River as well. Very excited for that. Time's just gone 6:30. Good morning to you too. Joel Brown with you today for Saturday Breakfast. And I hope that you're well, that you've got some great weekend plans on the way. And even if you're not doing anything, maybe you're going to be chilling out this afternoon, having a day in front of the TV on the settee. Can't blame you, you know, especially with some of the sport taking place today. There's something for everyone as well. If you're a fan of the Grand Prix and the F1, of course, they're in Belgium this weekend. The Belgian Grand Prix qualifying kicks off later today around 3 p.m. The race is tomorrow afternoon at 2. Of course, a little bit more football to go in the World Cup. 10 p.m. tonight is the third place final between England and France. Final is going to be happening tomorrow at 8 p.m. Spain versus Argentina. Should be a painfully good game of football. Also, if you're a fan of the cricket, tonight from 6:15, you've got the Men's Vitality Blast final. And of course, in the golf, the third round of the 154th Open is going to be taking place later on this morning from about 9. Plenty of goodness for you and I to enjoy today. So what are you going to be watching?

0: big thank you to Stephen, by the way, from Felixstowe. Got in touch last weekend, actually, saying, "Hi, Joel. I'm up early, listening early again. This time, though, through the speakers in my helmet as I rode my motorbike on an early breakfast ride. God bless." Stephen, God bless to you too. So glad to be able to soundtrack your early morning bike ride. Motorbike ride, I should say. Sounds lovely. And that's fascinating. I never knew that, you know, that there were speakers on the inside of a motorbike helmet. Is that common? Do a lot of them have that? Or tell you what, Stephen, I've got so many questions. Also, how easy is it to like mess with the sound on those? What about if someone comes over, starts talking to you? Is there like a button on your helmet that you can press something? So many questions. Also, can I get one of these? I don't even own a motorbike, but the helmets sound pretty cool.
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Jonathan Ogden. Nice from him, right? It's called Remember. Soundtracking Saturday Breakfast on UCB One. Just gone 20 minutes to 7. Got something very special for you now. Running on the Wind is the name of the new one from River River, a fantastic duo, former artist in the spotlight, of course, Johnny Bird and Sam Bailey. These two amazing, lovely guys and very, very talented. This is their new one called Running on the Wind on UCB One.

0: River River with Running on the Wind. If you like the sound of Keane or Coldplay, but you want Christian music with that sound, look no further than River River. They are fantastic. Got an album that came out not too long ago, by the way, that's called One, and I think they have something for us later this year. Keep your eye out.
1: It's been 30 years since I first saw the earth. Longing, seeking, searching for words.

Now, look, I am pretty sure that we've all been there. You know, you're having a loving conversation with your grandparents, but when it comes to text message, it does seem like grandparents' text messages, they seem to lose a little bit of the heart, don't they? And I was reading about something like this earlier on this week. Now, to clarify, I love my grandparents. I especially love when I get a message from them, because it gives me an opportunity to add my own level of emotion to their message. And I presume that they mean all the best and all the love in the world. But sometimes the grammar or the way it's written doesn't seem to come across. I want to tell you about this one I was reading about earlier on this week. A hilarious message that a grandma sent to her grandchild after trying to feed her grandchild's lizards. She had three of them, okay? Here's the message. Are you ready? Eating time, a disaster tonight. Wiggles would not take a worm, so I gave him your treat. Spurt took the worm twice, then he just dropped them. But I ran out of worms because the ugly one ate about 12. I need to get some tomorrow, full stop. What do I need to get? Full stop. On top of all that, I dropped two worms on your rug. I found one, but couldn't find the other, so you may have company in your bed. Full stop. Good night. Full stop. Writing from Grandpa's iPad. What I love is just how nonchalant this kind of message is. Not only was there a disaster with feeding time for the poor lizards, but even better, the dropping two worms on a rug and just being like, look, who knows? You may have a worm in your bed later on tonight. Oh, not a nice thought. No, thank you. Not a fan of that. Oh, I tell you what, grandma in this situation, never change. Never, ever change. Absolutely adorable. You must have had an instance like that, right? Getting a message from one of your grandparents with just seemingly a bit of a lack of emotion. We love it though. All the love in the world to all the grandparents out there.

Josh Garrels with Watchman. Make sure to check out more from him wherever you find your music, by the way. A wonderfully talented musician and a very lovely guy. He was a former artist in the spotlight as well, actually. There was plenty that we dived into. That was just after he released his Forever Green album, which was actually the soundtrack to a short film of the same name. And if you do have the chance to watch the short film, I think it's on YouTube, actually, please do check it out. I was actually brought to tears when watching it. It's beautiful. Okay, next up on Saturday Breakfast, we're going to get the news at 7 after this.

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1: From the Sky News Centre at 7, Andy Burnham says he'll unveil his first cabinet on Monday after officially becoming Prime Minister. The new Labour leader says he's still finalising his top team and won't be rushed into announcing appointments before taking office.
2: I've set out really clearly what I intend to do in this role. I have a plan, I've laid it out, and then I will announce those on Monday. You know, people want everything earlier these days and there's lots of speculation, but that's the orderly way to do it.
1: The former Greater Manchester mayor has pledged to usher in what he calls the biggest change in British politics for 40 years. The US has launched strikes against Iran for the seventh night in a row. Bridges were hit in the latest attack, with Tehran retaliating by hitting a desalination plant in Kuwait. It's believed dozens of people have been killed in Iran over the past week. General Mohsen Rezai, a senior Iranian advisor, has warned of a full-scale offensive if the airstrikes continue.
3: What does that mean? It means that Iran will no longer limit itself to mere retaliation, and no political border will be safe from Iran's offensive powers.
1: Traffic's flowing freely at the port of Dover this morning after passengers faced hour-long delays last night. The RAC estimates 14.1 million motorists will be making journeys this weekend. Pharmacies are preparing for next week's launch of a meningitis B vaccine programme for year 13s and people starting university. A first dose will be offered from Monday, with a second needed at least 4 weeks later for full protection. England and France meet in Miami later to decide who will come third at the World Cup. The Three Lions have seen their tactics criticised by Donald Trump. And Bryson DeChambeau says he's fired up after being given a two-shot penalty at the Open at Royal Birkdale. It's reported the American threatened to walk out of the golf major after being penalised for trying to improve the area for his backswing. That's the latest. I'm Imani Ross.
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4: So do not fear, for I am with you. Do not be dismayed, for I am your God. I will strengthen you and help you. I will uphold you with my righteous right hand. Isaiah 41:10.
5: Do you know that today? Better yet, do you believe it? That God is your God. And better than that, he actually wants to help you out in what you're facing. Life is hard, isn't it? And it's especially hard to try go through your life on your own. You want to know the good news? You are never on your own. God is always with you, always for you, and always wants to help you. Now, this doesn't mean that he's going to give you everything you want, because just because you want something, that doesn't mean it's good for you. But you can know that God has your best interests in mind. Do you trust him? Can you trust him today? It's not always easy, but trust me when I say it is the best way to live. There's no doubt about that.

Caleb Meekham with you lately on UCB One this Saturday morning. 18th of July, 2026.

next. Joel Brown with you today on UCB One. Yeah, good morning to you too. Well done for making it through the working week, by the way. If you are working this weekend, well, I tell you what, I salute you, my friend. Make sure to keep me with you. I've got fantastic music on the way from the likes of Limo Blaze, ISLY, Kane, Sether, Jake Isaac as well. Something new from Megan Tibbetts later on. Plenty of goodness on the way, so look no further for your Saturday morning soundtrack. But no matter what you're up to today, no matter where you are, thank you so much for taking the time to be with me today. On the way, we've got a quick update on the weather, and we're going to be having our second special hello of the morning after this.

0: Nice, isn't it? From Limo Blaze, and that is called Come and See. If you did enjoy the sound of that, by the way, make sure to join me each and every Friday night from 10 for something called Fusion. It's when we get the chance to have an entire hour of the absolute best Afro beats and Afro gospel. We had a great time last night. And so if you would like to listen back to that, you can either find that on UCB Catch Up or go to my presenter page on the radio highlight section of our app, the UCB Player. And as you do, of course, it's just gone 10 past 7. And that means it's time for our second special hello of the morning. And I want to say a very good morning to you today, if you're working this morning. Wow, well done. As people up and down the country are sleeping in, maybe catching their breath a little bit, having a bit of a lie-in, you're out there working hard. Well done. I see you. And thank you for what you're doing. Thank you for using your time, your energy, your talent as well to bless the people around you. And if you don't hear it from anyone else today, let me say it. Thank you for what you do.
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ISLY, and that one's called Imagine. Music on the way from Emily Faith, her song called Little Things. I'll play for you in a moment. But of course, it's just gone quarter past seven. So why don't we have a quick look at today's weather? Mostly cloudy in northern and eastern areas of the UK throughout this morning. There could also be some light showers, so keep your eye out for those. There will also be more showers developing for eastern Wales and central England in the afternoon. These could be possibly thundery as well. So if you are heading out and about, keep your eye on your local weather because it may be worth taking a brolly or a raincoat. Looking at our temperatures, highs of mid-20s for Scotland and Northern Ireland and for coastal areas of Wales and England. However, looking further inland, it could get up to even 30 degrees in parts of Wales and South England in particular. Seemingly a little bit of everything today. Classic day in the UK, isn't it?

And it's Emily Faith on UCB One. And if you liked that, I think you're going to love the sound of this new from Kane. Their latest is called Living Water. Been part of our new music selection for July. And this is new on UCB One.

Because some of these, right, some of these are absolutely mind-blowing. There's one that I want to tell you about later on that Pitbull recently broke. I mean, not single-handedly, but it was at a Pitbull concert. You may have heard about that. We'll talk about that more in a bit. Because I think this one did creep under the radar a little bit more. I want to tell you about this grandma. Now 97 years old, her name is Betty Bromage. Hi, Betty. Now, Betty is not only a grandmother, she's also a Guinness World Record holder for doing something that is called wing walking. Okay, already sounds pretty cool, but maybe a little bit scary. Wing walking involves moving along the wings of an aeroplane during flight. What? No, thank you. Too scary for me. Really? Are you serious? Betty, what on earth? Now, Betty has broken her own record, holding the Guinness World Record for the oldest female wing walker. Betty, who lives in Cheltenham, is going to be breaking her own record with her sixth wing walk that she's going to do this August, next month. And she said that even after that, she has no plans to stop. I tell you what, Betty, absolutely go for it. I don't think anyone's going to break your record, apart from maybe yourself. But that's a pretty cool thing to say, isn't it? Yeah, just broke my own world record this morning. What did you do?

Still can't believe Betty, who is 97, is going to be breaking her own world record for the world's oldest female wing walker. Yeah, I think that's pretty incredible. And Betty, we are with you every step of the way. Just maybe not every step on the wing of an aeroplane, okay? Every step, like, from the ground, safely. I can do that. And yes, I will be cheering along. But no, I don't think I can accompany you on the wings of an aeroplane during flight. No way. It's a bit too much for me.

forever yours. And it's the fantastic Jake Isaac on UCB One this morning. Right, still to come, we're going to be hearing from our artist in the spotlight, Megan Tibbetts. Be a part of something bigger than me. And actually, before we do, I've got this to play for you now. From her latest EP, Better Things, this is her new one that is called Bigger Than Me. It's been awesome hearing from Megan. Throughout the course of this week, of course, the full Artist in the Spotlight is out now, wherever you get your podcasts. But don't panic, because I'm going to be playing you a few clips of that later on this morning.

0: pianist Megan Tibbetts, our artist in the spotlight, who we aren't going to be hearing from later on this morning, just after the news at 9, so make sure to join me for that. You know the phrase, it's not what you say, it's how you say it? It's true, isn't it? But do you live by that? I know that often I say what I think the person wants to hear, rather than what they need to hear or what is best for them to hear. It is a tough skill to crack, isn't it? The thing is, just because you're saying something harsh, it doesn't mean you're saying it in a harsh way. So how can you and I make sure that that is crystal clear? Even if we're saying something tough to hear, we're not saying it in a mean way. Could it be something like being willing to set the example and listen first?
1: Hi, I'm Becky Murray from One by One. Have you ever met a cheesy salesperson who's trying to butter you up in order to make a sale? Or that person in your workplace who tells you everything they think you want to hear, but they're just trying to win you over so that you can help them out with something? You see, speaking love without truth is just flattery. But equally, speaking truth without love is condemnation. Speaking truth in love is the key. Speaking truth can be difficult. Sometimes you may see your friend doing something and you think, ah, you really shouldn't be doing that. Well, tell them. But likewise, you should also have ears to hear if a friend tries to tell you something too. Proverbs 27 verse 6 says, faithful are the wounds of a friend, but the kisses of an enemy are deceitful. If a friend has recently challenged you, listen to the wise words of correction. But equally, be willing to be that person who speaks truth too. But just make sure your motive is always out of love.

Alison Ide on UCB One. Still to come, more fantastically talented Christian women. Anne Wilson, Bethany Barry. And this is Dolly Parton, alongside Blessing Offer on UCB One.

0: So not only were we talking about this grandma who's 97, going to be breaking her own world record for the world's oldest female wing walker. She's actually going to be breaking that record in August. She's going to be doing her sixth wing walk. Incredible, right? Not only to set the world record once, but then to break it again. Good on you, Betty. She's not the only one, though, who is in the process of breaking a world record. Actually, one that was broken recently, you may have seen this, was a bunch of people at a Pitbull concert. This was at the BST Hyde Park Festival in London. We're at a Pitbull concert. You had 22,141 fans wearing bold caps. Breaking the Guinness World Record for the largest gathering of people wearing bold caps. Of course, to copy Pitbull's look. It's been a thing that's been taking place over the last couple years. Everyone going to a Pitbull concert will wear a bold cap, or most people at least. If anything, you look out of place if you don't have one on, which I don't know if anyone's ever said that before. So there you go. A big congratulations to Pitbull. Was he one of the 22,141? So actually, was it 22,140 people plus Pitbull? Or do you have to be wearing a bold cap? Either way, they've broken the world record. A big well done to Pitbull and everyone who was there. A very, very bizarre world record. Does each person get named, by the way, in the Guinness World Record book? Feel like they might need an entire page just for that one.
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depth in your battery on UCB1. That's called Been Here Before. Right, time's just gone 8:05. We are going to be getting the latest news at 8:00. After 8, though, not only are we going to be having a quick look at some of the sport that we've got coming our way later on today, we're also going to be getting into Fact Finder, a little game that we play each and every Saturday breakfast. I'm going to give you two statements on the same topic. Only one of them's true, though. Which one is it? Well, that is up to you. Going to be testing your knowledge on something very adorable today, but that's the only clue I'm going to give you. Stick around. Fact Finder is on the way after 8:00.

0: 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UCB One. 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
1: From the Sky News Centre at 8, Andy Burnham says he's still deciding who'll join his new cabinet, which he'll announce on Monday after becoming Prime Minister. The new Labour leaders also promised to devolve more power away from Westminster. Kuwait's military says it's actively intercepting Iranian missile and drone strikes. Tehran's army announced it was targeting US military sites in the country in retaliation for a seventh consecutive night of American attacks. Matthew Gold's a former UK deputy ambassador to Iran, and says the ambiguity of the deal to end the war is partly to blame for the escalation.
2: The Iranians thought that they were allowed to impose maritime protocols and tolls on shipping going through. The Americans didn't think that, so when the Iranians pressed on, tension grew.
1: Holidaymakers have been warned to expect delays and disruption over the busiest summer weekend due to the EU's new entry-exit system. It's expected around 10,000 cars travelling to France will use the Dover port today. Two men who were switched at birth 38 years ago are suing the hospital where they were born. Kyle Bylin discovered the mistake after taking a DNA test he was given for Christmas. Research led him to Jeremy Morrison. Kyle, who was born in North Dakota, says the hospital robbed him of the life he was supposed to lead.
3: There have certainly been different times throughout my life when I felt like a black sheep in my family, or that like maybe I was looking for some place that I belonged, only to find out years later that there really was a difference, that there is a reason why I didn't 100% fit in all the time.
1: England have the chance to finish in third place at the World Cup tonight when they take on France in the bronze medal game. The Three Lions lost to Argentina 2-1 on Wednesday. And a signed David Hockney print found inside a donated charity shop book has sold for more than £41,000 at auction. It was discovered nearly 50 years after being tucked away. That's the latest. I'm Imani Rana.
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4: Do not let any unwholesome talk come out of your mouths, but only what is helpful for building others up according to their needs, that it may benefit those who listen. Ephesians 4:29.
5: Because in that moment, you and I have a choice. Maybe someone does something to you or I, and it makes us feel a certain way. We want to react. We want to clap back in the moment. We have a choice. We have a choice whether or not we're going to say maybe the hurtful thing that is on our mind. We have a choice whether or not we're going to choose to have self-control or to try and put that person down, to give them revenge.

to make them feel like how we feel. The thing is, though, is that that does not end well. You and I have a choice. And if we want other people to be able to make that same decision, well, maybe that looks like you and I setting the example in our own lives. If my life-

Alyssa Figueroa with Chasing Shadows on UCB1 Soundtrack in Saturday Breakfast this morning. Hello. Joel Brown with you today, 8:05 on the 18th of July, 2026. Lovely to have you with me. Happy Saturday to you too. Right, our third special Hello of the Morning is on the way. We'll also be having a quick look at the sport, what we've got on our way today. However, when it comes to the weather, definitely something that we need to know, because today's weather is going to be mostly cloudy in northern and eastern areas of the UK. That will be lasting throughout the course of this morning, with potentially some light showers. Hopefully should lift by this afternoon. However, speaking of this afternoon, there are also going to be some showers for eastern Wales and central England. These showers possibly thundery as well, so keep your eye on your local weather. Temperature-wise, highs of mid-20s for Scotland and Northern Ireland and coastal areas of England and Wales. However, further inland, could get even up to about 30 degrees. Parts of Wales and South England, if not in 30, then at least high 20s. So yes, very warm. So if you are heading out and about, of course, make sure to keep us with you. 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But also, just keep your eye on your local weather. Maybe worth taking a brolly or a raincoat in your bag. Just in case, yeah?

Josiah Queen. I love that one from him. Easily one of my favourites. Just gone 10 minutes past 8 on Saturday breakfast, and you know what that means. We were talking about this earlier today. It means it's time for our third special hello of the morning. And I want to say a very good morning to you today. If you're traveling somewhere, maybe you're going away for the weekend, maybe you're just visiting some friends for the day and you wanted to get up nice and early to make sure that you've got a full day with them. Definitely the better way to do it, of course. But whether or not you are getting ready, getting stuff in the car, making sure you've packed everything, or maybe you're already on the way, the sandwiches have been eaten, the soundtrack is on and you're loving it, and you've made some really, really good progress. Whatever is the case, thank you so much for listening to UCB One this morning. Thank you for being with me, and a very special good morning to you if you're traveling somewhere today.

0: Sizable profits on UCB One. Now, if you are traveling around today, maybe you're going to see some friends or family, maybe you're even away for the weekend, maybe you're taking a bit of a sport retreat. Plenty of goodness on the way for you and I to enjoy over the course of today. In just about 45 minutes time, of course, the third round of the 154th Open is going to be kicking off from 9 a.m. this morning. Later on today, of course, as well, the F1, they are in Belgium, the Belgium Grand Prix. Qualifying kicks off today at 3 o'clock. The race is tomorrow afternoon at 2. You can catch that, of course. Then moving throughout the day, you've got the Cricket Men's Vitality Blast Final. That's on tonight, just from 6:15. And then in the footy, of course, England sadly losing out to Argentina early on this week. Man, that was heartbreaking. Oh, that was tough to take. Okay, look, sorry, I've got it out of my system now. We won't talk about that again. England are going to be playing tonight for that third place spot. We're going to be playing France tonight at 10. Come on, you Lions. And then, of course, the World Cup final happening tomorrow night at 8 p.m. Spain v Argentina. A lot of good football going to be played. A lot of talent on the pitch. Come on, Spain. I might be a little bit bitter about Argentina beating us. I'll be honest there. I'll be honest. Come on, Spain. Plenty of goodness to enjoy, though. What are you going to be watching?
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2: Some of the parables of Jesus are amongst the most well-known stories of all time. There's his tale of the shepherd with a flock of 100 sheep, for whom each one is precious, even the one that's wandered off. Our podcast Bible expert, Mike Beaumont, says this is a powerful message for anyone who's drifted away from God.
3: Come on, make today the day you decide, my drifting's going to stop. I am going to get back to praying. I'm going to get back to reading the Bible. I'm going to get back to my church group, whatever it might be. Why? Because the Good Shepherd is out there looking for you, waiting for you, welcoming you, personally wanting to lead you back and taking you back into the fold, not to say now, you know, you sit in the naughty corner now. 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No, welcome back into the family, because actually you're still part of the family. It's just you've drifted and the Good Shepherd wants you home again.
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Speaking of the football, by the way, of course, England playing France tonight at 10 p.m. for that third place spot. The final of the World Cup is happening tomorrow, 8 p.m. But speaking of the sport, okay, you may have seen this, that over in Kent, there's an animal park which recently welcomed its first giraffe calf born in 8 years. And this giraffe calf has been given a very, very special name because this giraffe has been named after Jude Bellingham. Now, Jude has had a fantastic World Cup. It really felt like this was going to be the year. Jude was leading us on in the charge, but sadly missing out to Argentina earlier on this week. However, the park wanted to name this giraffe calf after Jude in honour of his performances at the World Cup. And they actually did this hours before England faced off against Norway, where Jude the Nubian giraffe was born. What a name, right? Jude the Nubian Giraffe. The park's managing director said that welcoming the first giraffe born here since 2018 is an incredibly special moment, not just for everyone here, but for giraffe conservation in the UK in general. So, hey, little Jude, welcome to the Earth.

Time quickly approaching 8:30 on Saturday Breakfast this morning, and you know what that means. It means it's time for our Fact Finder quiz, something that we get into each and every Saturday breakfast at around this time. Here's how this is going to work. I'm going to give you two statements, both on the same topic, but only one of them is true. Which one is it? Now, before we get into today's theme, last weekend we learned that Sir David Attenborough doesn't own a car and never passed his driving test. He's also said he's not keen on sending emails, prefers receiving letters by post. Of course he does. Did you know he's also the only person to have won a BAFTA in black and white, color, HD and 3D? Yeah, it's pretty cool, actually. Well done to last weekend's winner, Kevin. Our Fact Finder winner last weekend. Unlucky to Paul, though. When he found out the answer, Paul said, "Joel, that has astounded me." Good word, Paul. Okay, now today we are going to be talking about giraffes. We've heard about this giraffe that was born named after Jude Bellingham. So this new giraffe is called Jude the Nubian Giraffe. Love that. However, when it comes to giraffes, how well do you know him? Here are your two statements for today. Number one, giraffes don't make any sound with their mouths. They don't bark or snarl or anything. To be fair, I mean, I don't know if I've ever heard a giraffe make any noise. Or is it statement number two, giraffes only sleep for between 5 and 30 minutes in a 24-hour period? I tell you what, I would not like to see myself getting 30 minutes sleep in a 24-hour period. I don't think anyone would like that, actually. That would be grim. But can giraffes do it? I don't know. What do you think? 01782 911111 on WhatsApp or email me, joel@ucb.co.uk. And we'll go over the statements again after this from Zach Williams on UCB1. All the time.

Okay, this morning on Saturday Breakfast, I am testing your giraffe-related knowledge in our Fact Finder quiz. One of, if not the, most bizarre quiz on the radio. That's exactly what Fact Finder does. So thank you for being involved this morning. Two statements on the same topic. Only one of them is true. Which one is it? Well, that is up to you. 01782 911111 on WhatsApp or email me, joel@ucb.co.uk. Which of these two statements is correct? Is it number one, giraffes don't make any sound with their mouths? Or is it number two, giraffes only sleep for between 5 and 30 minutes in a 24-hour period? Oh, that's a tricky one, you know. What do you reckon? 01782 911111 on WhatsApp or joel@ucb.co.uk. Get in touch because we'll find out the answer after this.

Sam Henshaw and Tori Kelly on UCB One this morning. Joel Brown with you today for Saturday Breakfast, where right now it is time to wrap things up on our Fact Finder quiz, okay? Talking about giraffes today, if you do want to get involved with your answer last minute, you can do, but you need to be lightning fast. 01782 911111 on WhatsApp or email me, joel@ucb.co.uk. Here are your two statements for the final time. Number one, giraffes don't make any sound with their mouths. Or number two, giraffes only sleep for 5 to 30 minutes in a 24-hour period. Well, let's find out, shall we? One, two, three, four. Because if you said that statement number one is true, giraffes don't make any sound with their mouths, well, actually, that is false. Giraffe noise is, in most cases, inaudible to you and I. They have been known to do the old whistle to warn others about danger and bellow, snort, or hiss on rare occasions. However, with most of their noise, they have the ability to communicate what is called infrasonically, which means that all other giraffe sounds are too low, too deep for us to pick up. No way. They have also been known, by the way, to be a fan of communicating with their eye positioning. Often using a prolonged stare to raise the alarm when danger is around. There you go. Of course, that means statement number two is true. Giraffes only sleep for 5 to 30 minutes in a 24-hour period. How do they survive? No wonder they're having fights all the time. A little bit moody after only that amount of sleep. Hey, look, a big well done if you got that right. And of course, our Fact Finder quiz. We'll be back same time next weekend. Just after 25 past 8, join me for that. Right now, this is Forrest Frank, Pofu. And next season's on UCB One is called Beautiful As Ever.

0: Still to come on UCB One this morning, music from Brandon Lake and our record of the week after this.
1: Hi, I'm Gaynor from FitFish, the Christian health, fitness and wellbeing organisation. The call to live in me as Christ lives in us is both an invitation and a challenge to deepen our relationship with him. He resides in us, shining light into our hearts and minds and brings comfort and peace into every corner of our being. But this relationship is not one-sided. Christ asks us to reciprocate by living fully in him. Are we truly comfortable living in Christ as he is in us? Or are there areas of our lives we hold back from him? A deeper connection means making Christ our true home, exploring all that he is and welcoming his presence into every aspect of our lives. By prioritizing his presence, we cultivate a lifestyle that's rooted in his love and truth. So how can you deepen your relationship and allow him to shape every thought and action in your life?
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Brandon Lake on UCB One. Yeah, of course, you can put your guitar away now. Okay, still to come. You may need to hang on to your guitar, actually. Our record of the week from Sanson and Bodhi on UCB One. Next on Saturday Breakfast after this.

0: part of Sanson's new album called Not For Nothing. This is our record of the week featuring Bodhi. It's called Follow Me Down. If you like the sounds of John Belly and Dominic Fike, you are going to love this.
1: UCB One's record of the week.

Sanson and Bodie with our record of the week. It's called Follow Me Down on UCB One, part of his new album that is called Not For Nothing. Check that out, by the way, wherever you get your music. Okay, still to come, we're going to be hearing from our artist in the spotlight on Saturday Breakfast after the news.

Rock City Worship with New Clothes. Playing for you on our Saturday morning. Joel Brown with you today. And it's Saturday Breakfast, of course, still to come. Our fourth and final special hello of the morning. And we're going to be hearing from our artist in the spotlight, Megan Tibbetts. But no matter what you're up to today, no matter where you are, thank you so much for taking the time to hang out with me this morning. It's a pleasure. Okay, let's get a look at today's weather, shall we? Mostly cloudy for northern and eastern areas of the UK through this morning. Some light showers as well. Speaking of showers, actually, they're going to be developing for eastern Wales and central England this afternoon and could be possibly thundery as well. So keep your eye on your local weather. Temperature-wise, though, we are looking at highs of mid-20s for a lot of the UK, Scotland, Northern Ireland, and coastal areas of Wales and England. Further inland, it could get up to even 30 degrees in parts of Wales and South England. So yeah, not too bad at all. Are you free?

Jacob Stanifer. With Good Times on UCB1 this morning, still to come, a great one from Call Down Music that I'll play for you in the next few minutes' time, and then the new one from Damaris Gomez. Before we do, though, why don't we get into our fourth and final special hello of the morning? I think that this is my favourite, by the way, because I want to say a very special good morning to you if it's your birthday today or if you are celebrating yours this weekend. A very happy birthday to you. I hope you have a wonderful day, a wonderful weekend, and that you are celebrated with friends and family around you with plenty of good food. Looking back at good memories and excited for the future. A very special good morning to you if it's your birthday today or if you're celebrating yours this weekend. And as a special birthday treat, later on this hour, we're going to be hearing from our artist in the spotlight, who you may recognize from this.

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2: 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Okay, okay,
3: 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Faith for everyday life. Saturday breakfast on UCB1. Yeah. Took me.

0: That's the new one from Damarez Gomez from her new album, The Space in Between. 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
1: Hi, my name's Jonathan Pett, team leader at Brixham Community Church on the beautiful south coast of Devon. The life Jesus offers is almost too good to be true. If we can get a hold of that, then we would give anything up for him. We'd sell our possessions if necessary. Well, that sounds great, you say. I just have to see the invisible, intangible rewards, and then I'll give up everything. How can I do that? Well, I suggest you start with worship. Spend some time, when you can, in his presence. Second, keep grounded in the word. Daily Bible reading will keep your mind on track. Ask God to speak to your heart through the scriptures. You will find that you are willing more than ever to do whatever work he has prepared in advance for you to do, whatever the cost.

0: Oli with Melody on UCB One. Okay, we are just moments away from hearing from our artist in the spotlight this week on Saturday Breakfast. Before we do, though, I want to play this for you from Ian Austin, Haddon, and William Toll.
1: The high wasn't worth the low. I hate when my true colors show. I'm not half the man that I pretend to be.

redeemed. 20 minutes past nine on our Saturday morning, the 18th of July. Joel Brown with you today. And next up, we are going to be hearing from our wonderful artist in the spotlight, Megan Tibbetts. Just before we do, though, I'll give you another listen to this. I'm sure you'll recognize her from this. It's called Best Thing. Someday.

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1: Is there a song that always gets stuck in your head? Because I'll be honest, Best Thing by Megan Tibbetts that we just heard is definitely one of those for me. Megan is a Michigan-born, LA-based singer who's been singing ever since she was three. And this week, she is our Artist in the Spotlight. But when we had the chance to catch up, I had to know, why was she singing from the age of three?
2: So I thought it was a normal way to grow up. But my dad was a banker. My mom was a teacher. They quit their jobs. They bought a motorhome. They threw a bunch of crazy instruments in the back. And we went on the road as a full time as a family.
1: What?
2: As a family band. Think Partridge Family, Von Trapps, Sound of Music, like all of that. That was us traveling around in our motorhome, doing five shows a week. We had each band kind of has to have their niche. Each musical artist has to have their niche. So our niche was weird instruments. And my mom could play any instrument that somebody would find in their attic and not know what to do with and give it to her. And there was marxophones, hurdy-gurdies, hammer dulcimers, and harps, hence the reason why I also play the harp. And so it was a beautiful and wild way to grow up on the road as a traveling family band.
1: Now, you are not an only child, right? You do have siblings. Are you, like, what are you in the order? Are you the youngest of them all?
2: Yeah, there's just two of us and I'm the youngest, yes.
1: Okay.
2: So it was my mom, in the family band was my mom, dad, aunt, uncle, sister, and I.
1: Oh my days. So
2: yes.
1: Then you were pretty, you know, like you said, thoroughly involved with that from a young age. Did you ever feel like, because of that, you were like, right, I need to be a musician? Or was it actually more of an exciting opportunity rather than an expectation?
2: That's a great question. I loved growing up this way. And I think as a kid, whatever environment you're in, you assume that is this same for everyone, and like, at least until you can have some thoughts outside of just your own experience. So I loved being a part of it growing up. But I also thought that I remember I was little. And so I was little up until we stopped the band in about sixth grade. So I was this little girl running around these churches and where we would play. And then I would make friends with the other little girls. And I remember a little girl started singing. And I was like, wow, you have a nice voice. Where's your family band? So that was my whole experience. However, when I started to grow up a little bit and realize that wasn't everyone's experience, then even choosing what to do after it go into in college, and I had a little bit of a, wait, everyone expects me to do music. Everyone expects me also to be a music teacher because my mom, my aunt, everyone in my family line is a music teacher. So I was like, I don't want to be told what to do. So I went a different direction, and I think it was more out of like, I can do what I want, not what people expect me to do. And so I went into journalism. I tried some different things, and then I couldn't stay away from music. It called me back. The Lord was like, that was cute that you wanted to try something else. Good, great. Now here we are. Let's go back. So I actually ended up getting my degree in music education. I was going to be a music teacher, and then the Lord had totally different plans about that. So
1: wow. Can you take me back and just expand on that moment? Because obviously we can talk about it now and it can sound like quite a cute, gentle way back into music. But I'm sure there must have been maybe some nights or even some moments where you're like, okay, like, what am I doing here? What am I meant to do? So can you go back to that transition stage of when you were trying other things, pulled back to music? Just expand on that a little bit more for me.
2: Yeah. I feel like it was a gentle way. I find that the kindness of the Lord, he leads us really gently. And it's actually how I got to LA too, which is a whole other story. But I felt this was gentle, and the way he's led me through different ways of walking in what he had for me was so kind, because he not only gives us, so the Bible says he gives us the desires of our hearts, but however, my desires were headed elsewhere, and it would have been fine, but the Lord knows where he has us to go and what he has us to do on this earth if we are willing to be obedient. And I feel like he changes the desires of our hearts. He actually gives us the desire that will lead us to the place that he has for us to walk in power in the kingdom, and if we are willing to obey. And so I feel like he gave me the desire then to go back as he was then leading me into the music that he had for me, not only for my degree in college, because I was going to be a music teacher, and then he had other plans, and I graduated college, and I said, well, friends, I'm just going to go to California for a week. I'll be back in a week. I just need, you know, before I become a teacher, before I get a job full time, I'm going to go take a vacation and come back in a week. So I went and I stayed with my sister, in Huntington Beach at the time, and, with a one way ticket, but I had 1 week of clothes packed, and then I just stayed on her couch. I stayed longer. I stayed a month. I got a job. I never went home, basically. And I feel like that's the kindness of the Lord, because if he would have told me you need to move to California, I think I would have been too afraid. It would have been too much of a big deal and a big change. And is this God? I'm not sure. And so he just kind of leads us. And as he leads us into these different turns, he gives us this desire in our heart that then I began to desire what he had for me. And so then I actually I feel like I heard the voice of God for the first time. I didn't know it was his voice yet, but I was listening to an album by Brooke Fraser, and I felt the words in my mind. I thought the only way you could hear from God was from the Bible, so I didn't know it would have been him, but I heard the words in my mind, you were made for this. And so I was like, okay, what does this mean? And that's when the journey began then of me becoming an artist and actually writing these songs that the Lord has put in my heart to share and to build his people up and encourage his people, and then write the songs and do the music. And so I think the kindness of the Lord leads us through placing the desires in our hearts. And that's so beautiful to me.
1: And it's amazing for Megan to be able to say that, especially when you consider the backlash that she received from releasing her new EP, Better Things. Megan Tibbetts is our artist in the spotlight, and she will tell us more about that backlash next after this. A special treat for you, something that you won't have heard before on UCB One. From the new EP, this is Satisfy. They say

0: So Megan Tibbetts, our artist in the spotlight, has been singing from the age of three. She was in a family band, and that did mean that her route into music seemed to make complete sense. However, bringing it to the modern day, Megan Tibbetts' new EP is called Better Things. But talking before releasing the EP, she said that she was nervous people wouldn't get her EP. What did she mean by that?
1: You know, when it's being made, it's like, oh, nobody knows about this. So this is my, our little, like my producer, my little secret that we had this project that we were so excited about. And yet I would, you know, be in talks with industry people or this or that. And the people basically advised me not to do it a little bit because it's so different from what you're currently doing. You're just starting to get traction with this other stuff. You've built an audience here. This is so different. Like, what if you just try to do more folky sort of harpy stuff? And I respect that. And I know as a brand, I should probably stick with one thing. But I needed to be a good steward of what the Lord had given me. And that was the only thing that made sense to me. And I'm an independent artist, so I can do what I want, which is awesome. But it was very scary. And then, you know, when it's not released, you're like, yay, this is cool. And then it starts getting closer to being released. And I'm like, what am I doing? Have I made a horrifying mistake? And then even, let me be honest, even at now. So I released it. It's so exciting. I feel like the people closest to me who know my personality as a person are saying, finally, we get to see like who you are, and all of it's part of who I am. Harp will always be part of who I am. But I wasn't able to show all of my personality. The harp is so regal and so kind of fancy, I don't know, that it gives a reverence and a almost like a seriousness, which is a beautiful dimension of the Lord and the presence of God and relationship with the Lord. However, that is not where the Lord ends. There is joy, there is fun, there is vibes, there is just more that I wanted to show of my connection with the Lord. And so I, you know, released it and excited to post about it and come up with new content. And this content was actually, I was like able to show a different side of my personality. And I got a ton of backlash. And so not only was it scary to put it out, you know, the idea of it, I would love to say it was scary. And then, you know, I put it out and it went crazy and everybody understood it. And like, it just like, everything's great. But that is not what happened. I was misunderstood. I was and am dealing with really negative comments on social media and this and that, just because I'm doing something different. And some people have different ideas of what is honoring to the Lord. And some people don't think little bop, Jesus bops are the thing. And you can think what you'd like to think, but however, I have a revelation from the Lord that I have communicated a part of his heart to his people through this kind of music, and I can stand by that. And I love it, and I have had to, through this kind of scary experience of being misunderstood, I have really just gotten the opportunity. Sounds so like I'm past it. I am not. Gotten the opportunity to go on a journey of identity again with the Lord, that I know who I am because the Lord has called me his daughter. And that has to be how I wake up every morning, because social media is savage. Like there, it's mean, and it can be. And there's also beautiful comments. Like that's like, people are like, this is, you know, what I've been waiting for. This is so encouraging to me. I needed something to encourage me in the morning and roll my windows down to on the way to work. And so I just have to wake up every morning and remember who I am in the Lord. I am a chosen daughter, and I only need his approval. And I have it, and I can remind myself of that every morning and fortify myself in the Lord and put on the armor of God and face social media and face a world that might not understand. And that is okay. And it's been tricky and tear-filled and joy-filled and excited and it's been all of the things, and I'm also very grateful because I have confidence this is what I am supposed to be doing. And it's kind of like if people aren't, if there's nothing against you, like, are you doing it right? Like, you know, the enemy's going to come after stuff that he's scared of. And so when I'm in a good headspace, I remind myself, enemy's scared and he's coming after me, and like the Lord is my shield and my salvation, and I am a daughter and I'm okay, and I am going to continue doing what the Lord asks me to do no matter what.
0: And I'm so glad that Megan can say that now with a smile on her face after having gone through everything that she has faced. She can know that it is okay, and that she is going to be all right. Megan Tibbetts is our artist in the spotlight this week. One of the things you may know her for is playing the harp. She loves to play the harp. Often on Instagram, she's even referred to as Harp Girl. However, I wanted to know what the harp unlocks creatively for Megan. And I'll let you know what she said after this.

0: and it's Megan Tibbetts. That is part of her latest EP called Better Things, by the way. Bigger Than Me is track number 3, and we're going to be getting into track number 4 in just a few moments' time on Saturday Breakfast. But Megan Tibbetts is our artist in the spotlight. One of the things she loves to do is play the harp. So what does the harp unlock creatively for Megan?
1: That was a journey because it didn't unlock it for me. I would write all my songs on guitar. I would, I basically leaned into the harp because the Lord told me to. I mentioned it quickly earlier, but basically in my time, I think it was 2024 or so, a few years ago, I was in my time with the Lord, in the morning, and he, and I had been on this, I had rejected the harp. So, I always felt like the harp, I love to sing. Singing is my first love, communicating and connecting in through singing. And then I have this harp with me, and that would open a lot of doors, which was amazing, on TV shows and this and that. But then when I would get opportunities with the harp, sometimes I would be like, oh, wait. So I felt kind of like the harp was my celebrity boyfriend and I was the plus one. Like the people just wanted the harp and like, oh, if Megan comes too, that's great, fine. And so I felt like, you guys don't get me. Like, I'm not a harpist. I just play the harp. So I've gone on this journey of being like, I don't want to have anything to do with the harp. And so I think that's why the Lord had to be very clear. And one day he gave me kind of like a vision, and I zoomed out, almost like when you're in a plane and all of the things that used to be big became small. And the harp was not small. It remained big. And the Lord told me, stop rejecting the harp. It is a tool for healing, and it is important in my kingdom. And so then I actually said, my yeses to the Lord have not always been quick. I wish I could say that they have, but they have not. But this yes, it hurt, but I walked in a yes right away. I said, okay, Lord, we're doing this. I'm leaning in to the harp. And that looked like a couple different things. I, auditioned to serve on this worship called PIHOP, Pasadena International House of Prayer, kind of like a worship team that I auditioned on the harp and began to do 2-hour worship sets in these prayer rooms. And it's interesting because I had played the harp for a while before then, but I hadn't grown in my skill to lead worship on the harp until the Lord told me this, and I walked in obedience and then gained the skill of leading worship on the harp. And the Lord is wild because almost immediately doors began to open for me to come and play the harp just more often. I was doing it a bit, but more and more and more, and which was awesome because I could see the fruit of my obedience, but also still humbling because I was still trying to reconcile this relationship with the harp. But then I began, as I leaned in, as I had this word from the Lord to hold on to, I began to stop rejecting it and rejecting the harp and walking in it. And it opened these beautiful doors for me, honestly, doors that I'm now still being able to walk in this new music because of what the Lord did with that. And so just that was a beautiful season of learning to love the gift that the Lord had given me. And then as I leaned into it, I really love it. I really love it. And I love ministering on the harp. I love worshiping on the harp. I love leading from the harp. I love what it can bring. I think it's powerful. It's a biblical instrument. David played it and demons left in the Bible. And so I love this gift that the Lord has given me. And I thank the Lord regularly now for this gift of the harp, which is a beautiful heart transition for me. And so I feel like as I have accepted it, and as it will always be a part of my ministry in one way or the other, because the Lord knew, I was like, yeah, I got you, Lord. We're doing this. We're leaning in. And now I can also explore without it, because I was willing to say yes to that. And I think now there's freedom to do with and without. Like, I'm not bound to it, and yet it will always be a tool that I am so grateful for and will always use in ministry.
0: How interesting is it that actually Megan didn't get along with the harp at first sight? Interesting, right? Megan Tibbetts, our artist in the spotlight. This is something special for you now. You won't have heard this before on UCB One. It's called Everything or Nothing, from the new EP, Better Things.

that may just be my favorite, you know. Track 4 from her new EP, Better Things. That's Everything or Nothing from Megan Tibbetts, our artist in the spotlight. Of course, if you would like to hear the full interview, well, all you need to do is search for Artist in the Spotlight wherever you get your podcasts, and you can hear the full conversation. And make sure to subscribe as well so you never miss an episode. As you're doing that, I'll play another one for you. Track 5 from Megan Tibbetts' new EP, Better Things. This is called Worry About a Thing.

0: It says it right there. It's really clear, and I don't know why it's so hard for me to just get that. But it says, the Bible says, don't worry about anything. Instead, pray about everything. Tell God what you need and thank Him for all that He's done. Then you'll experience God's peace, which exceeds anything we can understand. And His peace will guard your hearts and your minds in Christ Jesus. It's that simple.
1: And it's Megan Tibbetts with Worry About a Thing. Her final song from her new EP that is called Better Things. Make sure to check that out wherever you find your music. 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And we are going to have a new Artist in the Spotlight join us on Monday. In between now and then, though, that's it from me. God bless. Have a lovely rest of your day. Ashley's on after the news, and I will catch you soon. Have a great day.

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1: 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Christian Singleton, can we start this Saturday show? I think we can.
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1: And can we have all the usual features to make a great Saturday show too? Like our Save the Planet Saturday suggestion, our movie moment, our game How Many Words, and our sing-along Saturday too. Yes, the show is jam-packed. Can we also discuss the summer heatwave, summer etiquette? Have you seen anything recently that has made you go, whoa, whoa, whoa? Let's not let the standard slip just because it's 35 degrees outside. Who said anything about wearing sandals to work? Get in touch and tell me if you've seen something recently where you're like, wait a minute, do the rules just not apply in the summer heatwave? Perhaps you have a particular story to share. I've got one to share with you. At around 11 o'clock this morning, ashley@ucb.co.uk is the email if you want to tell me a summer bugbear. I've also got plenty of top tunes to bring you as well. We've got some new music as featured on our July playlist to keep the summer sounding good.

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0: So I'm wondering if you've ever asked yourself, what's the most popular song on the UCB One playlist? What's like the most played ever, ever, ever, ever, ever? Well, I don't know if it hits the top spot. It must at least be in the top five, maybe even the top three. It might even be in the number one spot. I'm going to have a sit down with Steve Best to actually find out the statistics. But this song has had 17 million views on YouTube. Yes, it is a Christian song. Okay, it's 10 years old, I'll give you that. However, it is a Christian anthem and it has had 17 million views. So I want us to celebrate that. Even if you don't know the words to this classic Crowder tune, it's catchy and there's no sitting down involved, just saying.

Powder, Run Devil Run, from the album American Prodigal from 2016 that has had over 17 million views on YouTube. Good job, guys. Well done. And if you don't recognise that song appearing very often in the UCB One playlist, it's because it features in the amazing amalgamation that is Steve Best's Saturday Night Show from 8 o'clock. And if you like the sound of that, I think you'll like the sound of my wee story I'm about to tell you after The Young Escape.

It's kind of a no-brainer that this story lends itself to a musical. Dolly, the musical, hits Broadway at the end of 2026. This is a hen party waiting to happen. Of course, the rags-to-record label's story of Dolly Parton's life will have everyone singing along to familiar tunes and some new ones as well. The opening of the show in New York will celebrate Dolly Parton turning 81 years old. Dolly, a true original musical, is billed as a remarkable journey through the life of this trailblazing woman. Dolly herself says that her whole life has been a musical, a grand old opera, really. I can't wait to bring it to you on Broadway. I hope you enjoy watching it as much as I enjoyed living it. And I do hope they tell the story of Dolly Parton's faith too. I've actually always admired that she knew she was destined to be more than just someone's sidekick on the Porter Wagner show in the US. Her instincts told her she had so much more to bring to the world of music, and bring it she did. And as far as I'm concerned, it's not a playlist unless there's a bit of Dolly on there. So thanks to Steve Best and his Saturday Night Musical Eclectic Playlist, I've found something from Dolly's album Little Sparrow from 2001. A lovely story called In the Sweet By and By.

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0: Brightside, Dawson Hallow on UCB One. If you're having a bit of a slow Saturday, let's head to our friends at Care From The Family who share a thought with a verse about slowing down and resting.
1: Hi, I'm Catherine Hill from Care For The Family. As a child, I remember being on the edge of my seat watching the plate spinner at Billy Smart's circus. His act involved keeping an increasing number of plates spinning on the end of long poles. If the plates slowed down, they would crash to the floor, smashing into 1,000 pieces. It was fun to watch, but exhausting as a way to live. In contrast, Jesus offers us a different way. He says to his followers, "Are you tired, worn out, burnt out on religion? Come to me. Get away with me and you'll recover your life. I'll show you how to take a real rest. Walk with me and work with me. Watch how I do it. Learn the unforced rhythms of grace. Keep company with me and you'll learn to live freely and lightly."
0: Do you find the summer a restful season? Maybe you've got some summer holidays booked. Well, most of the schools have already broken up now. Maybe you've got something lovely planned, or maybe you've been really struggling in the heat recently and found it difficult to rest. What is it that makes you just lean back a little bit more and enjoy the moment? Is it a refreshing drink? Is it the company you're with? Or is it some nice music? Can you take a moment to rest in God's love as we go to a song that talks about faith and hope and love from 1 Corinthians 13, of course. This is We Are Messengers. Still try.

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0: Because of the heat, it feels like it would be a kindness to take some of the potted palms around the house to houseplant heaven. How are you finding trying to keep plants alive right now? The struggle is real, certainly for plants in the garden, but what about for your indoor plants? Have you noticed a difference over the last few weeks in the health, the soil and the leaves of your houseplants? Well, the Hilda Houseplant Hospital in Edinburgh, real place, not made up, not the setting for a children's TV show. It allows horticulturalists, whatever the level of experience, to drop off their plants for surgery, which may include repotting, pest removal and liquid drip. The feedback was that people wanted to drop off their plants, says the owner, Rosanna. People wanted, yes, to learn how to do it themselves, which is why they run workshops, but the majority of people wanted it done for them and then receive some aftercare advice. Aye, that would be me. She quarantines the plant if pests are involved and reports and trims according to the client's needs, the plant's living space, giving the plant one final clean before contacting the owner to let them know the surgery has been a success. They bring their plant in. She even takes a patient history, essentially to find out how long they've had that plant for, where it is going to sit in the house when it goes home, what they think might be wrong with it, and what they want to happen with it. Isn't it amazing to think that your houseplant could end up getting better care than the care that you're giving to yourself? Rosanna from the Houseplant Hospital has been good enough to share some tips. For those of us who can't take their anthuriums to the A&E in Edinburgh, she shares her tips with us after this.

0: I just need to slow down.
1: I love that song from Ben Compton, Take Your Time. And that's what it takes, doesn't it, to grow and to care for a houseplant. Rosanna from the Hilda Houseplant Hospital in Edinburgh has been kind enough to share her advice online. So here's point number one. Best way to know when your plants need watering is to pick up your plants and feel how heavy they are. If they feel light, it's probably time for a water. Oh yeah, it's kind of common sense, that one, isn't it? Point number two. Don't use outdoor compost on your houseplants. I don't think I knew this. Outdoor compost is not free draining enough and will often come with fungus gnats as unwanted addition. Yuck! Point number three, don't be afraid to trim off leaves and stems. It's perfectly natural. It's part of the growth cycle. It has added benefits. Not only do plants look better, well, you actually take away the potential pest hiding places. Nice! It's a double portion for that one. Point number three. No, we just did that one. Point number four. This is the most important one, actually. This is the one we need to pay attention to. During a heat wave, intensity of light is likely to burn and frazzle the leaves. So it may be good to move plants back from windows, particularly south-facing sunny spots, so they don't get sunburned. Ah, that's right, because you can't put factor 50 on a peace lily. Now remember, she says, that open windows and warm weather may allow uninvited house plant pests to get to your plants. So watch for any signs of pests. Aye, as if I'm not going to open a window in this heat. Oh, for goodness sake. Like I said, the struggle is real.
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0: A little love, V Rose on UCB1. A little love can look like not carrying whatever it is that we're going through alone. In fact, here's a song on our July playlist that recognises just that.
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Make sure you follow River River Music on Instagram to keep up with the boys. There's a little bromance going on and it's lovely to watch. Here's some new music from Franny Cash to take us to the news.

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0: The temperatures haven't really got a lot lower, have they? Not really for the majority of us. Temperatures are still quite high as we're still experiencing this third heat wave. And I wonder if you have been kind of annoyed about some of the things that people are getting away with in the summer. All right, maybe standards have been slipping at the workplace. You found people are showing up to work in shorts, bare shoulders, and that's not in the contract. Or maybe you have to go to work in uniform and it's just constant washing right now. Do get in touch, ashley@ucb.co.uk, if you want to tell me your summer heatwave woes. Or maybe some things that you've noticed that are rather unfair. So I heard a story about someone on the London Tube, the London Underground. Of course, it's rather hot down there, very hot in the Underground. And this person took off their sandals, had their bare feet, and put their feet up on the chair next to them. Yuck! In this heat. Oh no. Do get in touch and tell me if you've seen something similar and you've thought, no. We're British, we don't do that. Standards don't slip, even in 35 degrees. Is it okay, for example, for men to go shirtless? It's not really fair, is it, for some of us? What about maybe going for a wee paddle and then thinking, oh, do you know what, I'm just going to wrap a towel around me and knit round to the co-op. No, not so much, thank you very much. Or people are just constantly in their shades, maybe even showing up to work with the sunnies on. Is deodorant compulsory? Can you say to the person sat next to you, I've got some Sure in my bag. Other brands are available if you want to borrow it. What about handshaking as well if you're meeting someone? It's so hot. Oh, no. Do get in touch and tell me if there's something that you've found during the summer that maybe should be avoided. This is all because in The Guardian, there's an article this week that talks about summer etiquette. 47 essential rules from sun loungers to swimming trunks. Yes, it's all in there, basically, dissecting all the rules that apparently we're supposed to know, from everything from social contact to eating and drinking. Take a little look. Tell me what you think. Tell me if you have spotted something this summer and you've thought, we don't do that. We keep up the standards, even when it's hot, hot, hot.

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0: Cross Gray, One Step on UCB One. If all 8 billion of us on the planet just did one thing, do you think we would see some of the natural disasters that we're seeing in the headlines? Maybe even experience some of the things that we're experiencing in the UK right now? Well, look, no matter what you think about whether the planet's hotting up or not, maybe you recognise that actually God has given us this planet to steward, and you do want to look after it. So I'm going to give you some statistics that might be alarming to you today, but might also be helpful if you could just do this one wee thing. So, superheroes, it's time to get your capes on. The last 8 years that have been recorded, they've been the hottest ever. And each of those 8 years have seen 15 billion trees cut down. Trees clean our air, cool our planet, and give these gorgeous creatures that God has created a place to live. Maybe we could do something about helping the tree population. You could plant just one tiny seed, you know. You could make it your Saturday to-do. If you planted a tree in your garden, it could start out real simple, just in a pot or a yogurt cup. It's one tiny change that can make such a big impact and make such a difference to the world. It doesn't have to be a solo activity. Perhaps you want to get the whole family involved. Perhaps you might even have a patch of ground at your local church or in your community. Who else can you rope in to perhaps top up the tree numbers? Put your thinking caps on and see if there's a special spot where you could start to plant. Maybe even you want to recognise some people, some heroes in the community. Maybe even name the trees after them. What a lovely thought. What a lovely gift. Actually, if someone's getting married, that would be a really nice gift to give this year, since summers are always filled up with special events and weddings. So I'll leave it up to you why you do it, where you do it, who you do it with. Just do this one thing today and plant a tree.
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the way I speak. Why are you obsessed? Hands off the way I pray, the words I sing. Why are you obsessed? Hands off my hips, my

She's so talented and features on our new music playlist, Alison Ide, Hips on UCB1. Here's another talented female artist, Lauren Daigle.

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1: Well, think on just a little bit further, because today is National Tropical Fruit Day, celebrating the colourful, sweet and sometimes wonderfully strange fruits that grow in the warm regions of the world. From mango to pineapple, yum, to papaya, passion fruit, lychee. Oh, I love a lychee. And I'm ashamed to say, I don't think I've ever tried dragon fruit. This is a day to actually have a bit of a tasting session, isn't it? Maybe even make some of those fruit on the skewers, or maybe some like fruit ice lollies. So here's some facts about some of our favourite tropical fruits that actually some of them I didn't know about. You know, pineapples take quite a long time to mature. How long would you give it? Well, actually, it takes 2 or 3 years to grow. And how many pineapples does one pineapple plant produce? Just one. Just one pineapple. Makes me think about, wow, God really does have patience for something so tasty. Anyway, mangoes are the most widely consumed fruit in the world. Wait, what? Not the apple? Not the Granny Smith? Not the banana? Actually, India produces almost half of the global supply. So I suppose when you think about that, I could see where they're coming from. Papayas contain an enzyme called papain. That helps to break down proteins, which is why it's sometimes used as a natural meat tenderizer. Didn't know that. Just thought, you know, papayas tasted rather nice. And you ever experienced that tingling sensation on your tongue after eating quite a bit of pineapple? Well, that's because of an enzyme called bromelain that can break down protein. And so that's where the tingling sensation comes from. And I think the reason that I've never tried dragon fruit is because it does look like something from Lord of the Rings. It's got vivid pink skin and speckled flesh. It looks like something that you shouldn't touch with a barge pole. But it grows on a climbing cactus's. See, that's another reason why you don't go near it, that blooms at night. Because you could get, you know, you could get stabbed by one of those, ouch, spiky things. But actually, it is rather tasty. Despite its name as well, pineapple is neither a pine nor an apple. Early European explorers thought it resembled a pine cone, and so, of course, named it pineapple. How are you going to celebrate National Tropical Fruit Day? As usual, something I've read online has made me hungry, and oh, I could really go a fresh fruit salad right about now.

0: Get up again, Madison Ryan Ward on UCB One. When Jesus healed the blind man in the Bible, what was the first thing he saw?
1: Hi, I'm Leon Evans from Life Central Church in Hales Owen. One day, Jesus meets a blind man who more than anything wants to see. So Jesus spits on the ground, makes mud and rubs it in his eyes. But something happened as the man began to see. As he looked, he could only see what looked like trees to him, but were in fact people. It's a strange story, but it speaks to me in a couple of ways. Firstly, I often fail to really see people. They're a little bit like trees to me along the road. I'm so focused on where I'm going. But secondly, Jesus touched the man's eyes again, and then the Bible says he saw everything clearly. Don't we all need a second touch from Jesus? Or a third, or a fourth, or a fifth? He's so gracious, good, and kind.
0: And if you're heading abroad this summer, experts are saying you could experience one of the most unusual eclipse experiences many will ever witness. I'll let you know where you might want to be heading to if you're booking a last-minute trip with a beautiful sunset eclipse after this.

And if your priority is heading abroad this summer and you're heading to the Balearic Islands like Mallorca, Menorca, Ibiza or Formentera, something rare and exciting will be visible. Horizon proximity totality, better known as a sunset eclipse. From Mallorca's northwest coast at precisely 8:30 in the evening, you just probably had dinner, you're relaxing, and you'll be able to see, for just 20 minutes before sunset, the sun totally eclipsed by the moon for about a minute and a half. But it's a rare phenomenon. If you are heading to the islands and you do see it, make sure to keep an eye out, because it's certainly something that so many people will not be able to witness. And maybe, I don't know, maybe you'd want to celebrate that fact. Do something wonderful to mark the occasion. Recognise that Creator God does this just a few times. He's kind of showing off with his wonderful creation, isn't he?

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0: In the next hour, I'm going to bring you our record of the week, which features two UCB One artists who've got together, Bodhi and Sansone. And here is another previous record of the week from two other UCB One artists who've got together. It's kind of a theme going on here. This is Bush Legee and Jake Isaac.
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Every Friday night at 10, join me, Joel Brown, for the sound of fusion. 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

0: alright. I know I will survive, so I'm holding on tight.
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0: Saw some lovely news online this week. The actor Dwayne The Rock Johnson was very kind to some school pupils. He hired out a cinema for them to go and watch the latest live-action Disney movie.

movie that he stars in, the live-action version of Moana. The actor made arrangements after seeing a video of the student pleading with him to persuade their teacher, their head teacher, Daniel Woodrow, to take them to see the movie. And he made good on his promise. Not only did the children get to see the movie, receive some treats, have a Hollywood movie star answer their requests. I mean, who can resist 200 school children? The head teacher said, "Actually, I hope this sets an example because the world is a better place and our children will be kind because of the experience they've had and the example that Dwayne Johnson has set for them." It's a lovely little story. When someone who's so big, so famous, has a lot of demands on them, stops what he's doing and makes good on a promise, a request. I mean, who would want an angry mob of 200 school children behind them? I certainly wouldn't want that. But if you're looking at what could we watch this weekend, perhaps as a family, maybe just to even sit inside and cool down, Dave Hotwood is here with his Movie Moment recommendation after this.

0: Lord, it feels good. Toby Mac on UCB One. Do you know what feels good? That the temperature's dropped just a few degrees. Oh, it's cooler, and it means that we can actually stay comfortably indoors and watch a movie on a Saturday. Well, Dave Hopwood is here to give us his recommendation for this week that features an all-star cast. Sienna Miller, Scarlett Johansson, and Kirsten Scott Thomas. My Mother's Wedding.
1: In the film My Mother's Wedding, three sisters, Naval Officer Catherine, movie star Victoria, and nurse Georgina, come home for the third wedding of their mother Diana. However, they all carry a sense of loss about their mother's previous two husbands, who died when they were all young. The daughters idolized their respective fathers, and there is much beneath the surface which starts to come to light. In a telling scene, their mother tells all three that their fathers were not all perfect. Diana loved them dearly, but they had their flaws. Family life can be tricky. For some, it's wonderful and straightforward, but for many, it can be fraught with struggles. In the first book of Samuel, chapter 1, verse 6, we read that Hannah was taunted by her sister-in-law, Peninnah. In Genesis 37, verse 26 to 28, Joseph was abandoned and sold by his brothers, and even Jesus had family troubles. As his ministry progressed, Jesus' mother and siblings did not understand what he was doing. And we are told in Mark 3, verse 21, that they wanted to take him away from his popular ministry because they thought he was going over the top. They feared that it was all becoming too zealous, too fanatical. At times, those closest to us can misunderstand us. And if you struggle with difficulties with close friends or family, Jesus understands that. He has been there, and we can tell him all about it. In a surprising moment, in Mark 3, verse 35, Jesus tells us that anyone who follows him and learns from him becomes a member of his family. You and I are part of a global family today with 2 billion brothers and sisters.
0: It always fascinates me how Dave Hopwood, he knows his Bible inside out, and I know that because he's written a new book about it. You can find out more by going to davehopwood.com. And if you're a fan of the Narnia films, in the next hour, Joe Cox in the Simple Discipleship podcast reflects on the beloved characters of the film in part 2 of our Heaven series.

0: hurricanes and harbour lights. And what about walls of Jericho? 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
2: You will conquer your Jericho, part two. In late January 1956, Dr. Martin Luther King Jr. received a threatening phone call at his house. It was not the first foreboding message he'd received, but on this night, as his children and wife lay sleeping, the weight of the civil rights movement was too heavy. He decided that the risk was too great. He began to map out an exit strategy. At midnight, he bowed over the kitchen table and began to pray. "I am afraid. The people are looking to me for leadership, and if I stand before them without strength and courage, they too will falter. I am at the end of my powers. I have nothing left. I've come to the point where I can't face it alone." King described what happened next. "I experienced the presence of the divine as I have never experienced him before. It seemed as though I could hear the quiet assurance of an inner voice saying, 'Stand up for righteousness, stand up for truth, and God will be at your side forever.'" When facing a daunting challenge, Dr. King shifted his focus and turned to God. The Bible said, "When Joshua was by Jericho, he lifted his eyes, and behold, a man stood opposite him." That's Joshua 5, verse 13. After Joshua lifted his eyes from Jericho, a divine messenger stood before him with the solution to his problem. As long as your eyes are only on your problem, you won't see your problem solver. You must look up. Psalm 121, verses 1 and 2 tell us, "I will lift up my eyes to the hills. From whence comes my help? My help comes from the Lord."
0: I have such a fondness for that particular portion of scripture, "I will lift my eyes to the hills." When I was going through a really tough season, I didn't just lift my eyes to the hills. I went climbing up them, looking and longing for God and his presence. I found him.

Grace Graber, as I am. Now grab a piece of paper and a pen, because I want to play a little game with you. Now, if you don't know this song, maybe I could teach it to you. How many words can we find from our long word on this wonderful Saturday? It's me, Ashley, Andrew, and I want you to play along. 9 times out of 10, I make up the words to that song. 9 times out of 10, I struggle to find real words to put down on my page. And I thought I was doing really well last week. From the word sweltering, I got a score of 22. That's quite good for me. And I didn't get distracted, I don't think. Possibly was a little bit overheating at the time. But I got some really interesting words. Some really obvious words. If you didn't manage to send me your words in, with how many words you found from the big long word, I think if you were doing this maybe mentally in your mind, you probably got the first 5 or 6 along with me. So from the word wet, I found... sweltering. Here we go, see? It's the heat. From the word sweltering, I found the word wet, ring, rings, sweet, let, lets, sweets. Then I delved in a little bit deeper. And I got sing, sings, wing, wings, steer, list, lists, wrist, wilt, west, rest, rests. Gosh, you got to roll your R's on this programme. Lens, tense, and lenses. And I was feeling rather smug. But then, Sophie and her 7-year-old, the 7-year-old grabbed out the bananagram letters to make the words. That's a brilliant idea! Why did I not think of that? Maybe because there's no bananagrams lying around the UCB studios. Shocking. We'll see what we can do. Anyway, so this is a brilliant way to do this game because, of course, then you can find new words. Like, your 7-year-old is probably like me. I'm quite a visual person. So unless it's written down, I struggle to think about it. Anyway, Sophie and co got in touch and they have a score of 36. What?! She took a screenshot and she sent it in to me. Let's investigate these words. Ring, rings, litter, see, stir, string, wing, wings, we. Is that just because I say that, Sophie? Yeah, fair enough. Twin, twins, win, wins. Steer, steering, tree, trees. Gin, genie, brilliant word. Wrestling, wren, listen, listener, single, sing. Have we got regret down there? Can't see the squiggle. Line, lines, leg, legs, tin, knit, tins, right, sweet, and grit. Wow. With a top score of 36. Yeah, get out the bananagram letters. That'll certainly do it for you. Nice work, you two. So if you're playing once again this week, I have a brand new word to introduce you to. You might be thinking, Ashley, you do that every week. You give us a brand new word. No, no. I mean, a real brand new word that has been added to the Cambridge Dictionary for 2026. As the world changes, so does our language. Through cultural shifts and social phenomena, new technologies, new words have been developed and added to the Cambridge Dictionary. And this word, it describes something that as Christians we would never do. The word refers to the practice of buying a piece of clothing and wearing it, then returning it in order to get your money back. Now, you might be saying, aye, I know, but look at the big conglomerates, all the money they're making, the markups on the clothing. Yes, but we would never do that. Because it actually, in essence, it's stealing. Hence why the word is wardrobbing. Wardrobbing is the word for this week. It's been added to the Cambridge Dictionary for 2026. It is a real thing because it describes the practice of buying a piece of clothing, wearing it, then returning it in order to get your money back. Dearie me, can I just stick it on one of these sites and get a little something for it? Anyway, I suppose you would like me to spell it since I've described what it is. If you've got your pens, your paper, your devices at the ready, let me spell this brand new word for you. Wardrobing. Wardrobing. So my question is, how many words can you find from the big long word? You have 3 minutes and 3 seconds
to find out.

I hope you didn't get distracted by new music there from Ryan Jones. I hope you're certainly not showing off either, because I didn't do so well out of that word. But never mind, time's up. It's pencils down and time for you to sing along once again. How many words did you find from our long word? A new word. Do you know what? It's fun to find some new words, but it's not fun to find out what this word really means. Ward robbing, the word that refers to the practice of buying a piece of clothing, wearing it, then returning it in order to get your money back. Tut, tut, tut. So I could have done with a few more vowels, to be honest. Now, I know there's three in there, but it didn't go so well for me this time round. But that's okay. Now, look, you are playing against me. And what I want you to do right now is take a screenshot of your page and send it to ashley@ucb.co.uk. A-S-H-L-E-Y @ucb.co.uk. It's the simple spelling of Ashley. Why complicate things? Or you can type out the words that you've got on the page. Just don't forget to tally up your score. And you see, what happens is, see, when you're doing that, when you're adding up what you've got, that's the point where you're like me and you recognise you've put the same word down twice. So just double check and then send in to ashley@ucb.co.uk the words that you've got. And of course, next week, I will have another word for us to play along with.

0: Joel Vaughan, Need to Know. And if you need to know what our record of the week is for this week because you've not heard it yet, it's from Bodhi and Sansone. It's coming up next.
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0: good weather forecast today. And today and tomorrow are the last days that you will hear our record of the week for this week. We've been playing them all week. Sansone and Bodhi. Two UCB1 artists that you didn't know you needed to combine. Sansone teams up with Bodhi for a pop rock song off his new album, Not For Nothing. Sansone is an alternative pop artist whose music blends honest storytelling with faith-centered themes. He's originally from Chicago and now based in Nashville, has built a loyal audience through his songs that explore both the struggles and the hope found in everyday life. Let's check out our record of the week.
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0: It's kind of relatable, that song, isn't it? 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
1: From the Sky News Centre at 1, Andy Burnham's using this weekend to finalise his cabinet before he becomes Prime Minister on Monday. Home Secretary Shabana Mahmood is the favourite for the role of Chancellor, while Energy Secretary Ed Miliband's also been tipped for the job. The latest independent review of failures in maternity services has begun. Former midwife Donna Ockenden's launched her investigation into care provided at Leeds teaching hospitals. Daniel Ram's daughter Aliona died

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0: 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Joe Cox's teaching is easy to understand, whilst also taking us into some of the deep questions that we might have, like, what's heaven going to be like? And where are all the believers that have passed away? So today we're going back to the subject of

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His honest reflection and confession, still trying to write a song that'll break through. I think that could do it, Eli. Great new music on our July playlist. It's called What a Year. There's a

0: This ain't anything like him. Hyperfenton on your UCB One. It's Ashley with you, and it's time for us to be joined by Joe Cox for our Simple Discipleship podcast. Now, last week, we explored what heaven would be like in the first of a brand new series. Now, if you missed last week, it's okay, because the Bible does talk about heaven quite a lot. There's quite a lot for us to unpack and explore. So this week, we're actually going to focus on the way that heaven is described of coming down to earth, that it will be a full and complete version of the home that God intended for us. All things new.
1: Simple Discipleship with Joe Cox. Last week, we talked about getting our hopes up about heaven, that it's not going to be a boring, disembodied existence floating somewhere in the clouds. It's going to be better than we can imagine because God designed us for it. This week, I want to get more specific. What exactly is heaven? Where is it? And what does the Bible actually tell us about it? If you want to go deeper into this and don't mind long books, reading or listening to them because both count, then Heaven by Randy Alcorn is the place to go. Let's start by looking at what heaven is. Right at the start, Genesis 1:1 says this: "In the beginning, God created the heavens and the earth." It's plural, the heavens. So what are the heavens? First, there's the first heaven, the atmosphere directly around us, from the ground to about 20 miles in the air. Then there's the second heaven, that's outer space. And then there's the third heaven, that's God's eternal dwelling place. So here's a question. Where are believers who have passed away? They're in the third heaven. Paul writes in 2 Corinthians 5:8, "We are confident, yes, well pleased rather, to be absent from the body and to be present with the Lord." So believers who are now absent from the body are present with the Lord. I won't go into lots of detail, but we know it's a good place. When Jesus was on the cross, he said to the thief who was repentant, "Truly I tell you, today you will be with me in paradise." Paradise, heaven, God's dwelling place. This is what we'll call present heaven, and what some theologians call the intermediate heaven, where believers are right now in God's presence. And here's what we know. It's wonderful. Of course it is. It's God's presence. It's better than anything we can experience here. But as wonderful as it is, this present heaven is not our final destination, and it isn't as good as it gets. The Bible tells us there's something even better coming. Revelation 21:1-5 says, "Then I saw a new heaven and a new earth, for the first heaven and the first earth had passed away, and there was no longer any sea. I saw the holy city, the new Jerusalem, coming down out of heaven from God, prepared as a bride beautifully dressed for her husband. And I heard a loud voice from the throne saying, 'Look, God's dwelling place is now among the people, and he will dwell with them. They will be his people, and God himself will be with them and be their God. He will wipe every tear from their eyes. There will be no more death or mourning or crying or pain, for the old order of things has passed away.' He who was seated on the throne said, 'I am making everything new.' Then he said, 'Write this down, for these words are trustworthy and true.'" A new heaven and a new earth. Does that surprise you? Did you think heaven would change or stay as it is now forever? Heaven hasn't always existed. God created it, so he can change it too. And he does. It's going to be even better than we can imagine. A new heaven and earth. But then notice this. The holy city, Jerusalem, comes down out of heaven. So heaven comes down to earth. They become one place. The new earth will also be the new heaven. And it comes down. Earth doesn't go up. If you thought God was going to do away with the earth when Jesus returns, that's not what the Bible says. Heaven is coming here. God's plan has never been to evacuate the earth and take us somewhere else. When we look back at the garden, we see God's original plan, and it still stands, for God to live with humans forever on a perfect earth. Look at what he says. "I am making everything new." Not, "I am making all new things." He's making all things new. Do you see the difference? Some things will pass away, the old order of things. Death, mourning, crying, pain, the curse of sin. I'm so thankful all of that will go. But other things will remain. They'll just be renewed, back to how God intended. That's the earth, our bodies, relationships, culture, work, rest, good things that God created from the beginning. So how does that work? I don't really know. But we already see signs of it on Earth. When a caterpillar transforms into a butterfly, we know it's not a completely new animal. It's still the old one, but it's different. It's not a new thing, but it has been made new. I imagine it'll be like that, but perfect. C.S. Lewis captured this beautifully in the final book of his Narnia series, The Last Battle. The depth found in the midst of books written for children just blows my mind. In the last book of the series, the characters think Narnia has been destroyed forever and they're mourning its loss. They're standing on the edge of Aslan's country, which symbolises heaven, but Lucy looks back at Narnia and feels loss. But as they go deeper into what they think is a completely different place, they start to recognise things. Lucy recognises the hills and Edmund recognises the southern border. He says that's Mount Pyre with his forked head. And there's the pass into Archenland and everything. And yet they're not like, said Lucy. They're different. They have more colours on them and they look further away and they're more... She struggles to find the words and Lord Diggory finishes the sentence. More like the real thing, he says. And then Farsight, the eagle, arrives after flying high above them and he declares, kings and queens, Narnia is not dead. This is Narnia. The characters are rightly confused. Aslan had told them that they would never again go back to Narnia, and they all saw it destroyed. And Lord Diggory explains, when Aslan said you could never go back to Narnia, he meant the Narnia you were thinking of. But that was not the real Narnia. That had a beginning and an end. It was only a shadow or a copy of the real Narnia. And then the unicorn sums it all up for them. I love this bit. I have come home at last. This is my real country. I belong here. This is the land I have been looking for all my life, though I never knew it till now. The reason why we love the old Narnia is that it sometimes looked a little like this. C.S. Lewis captures it perfectly. Anything we love about the earth is because it looks a little bit like heaven. The relationships we have, the wonderful scenery, a peaceful morning with a coffee, listening to the birds. They're all glimpses of the new and better thing to come. And the reason why we enjoy these moments so much is because we were made for them. Or more specifically, we were made by and for the one that we encounter in them. They're not just glimpses of a place, they're glimpses of a person. It's God himself that satisfies us in those moments and it's God himself that we're longing for. And that's why we can trust God that the eternity he has planned for us will not disappoint us. Randy Alcorn puts it really well in his book Heaven, speaking about why we shouldn't feel bad that an eternity spent in the clouds doesn't sound all that great to us. He says, we do not desire to eat gravel. Why? Because God did not design us to eat gravel. Trying to develop an appetite for a disembodied existence in a non-physical heaven is like trying to develop an appetite for gravel. No matter how sincere we are and no matter how hard we try, it's not going to work, nor should it. What God made us to desire, and therefore what we do desire if we admit it, is exactly what he promises to those who follow Jesus Christ, a resurrected life in a resurrected body with the resurrected Christ on a resurrected earth. Our desires correspond precisely to God's plans. It's not that we want something, so we engage in wishful thinking that what we want exists. It's the opposite. The reason we want it is precisely because God has planned for it to exist. Resurrected people living in a resurrected universe isn't our idea, it's God's. Isn't that so good? We don't desire gravel because we weren't made to eat gravel. What we truly desire is a resurrected life in a resurrected body with the resurrected Christ on a resurrected earth. When we're honest with ourselves, that is what we really desire. Although sometimes we know that our desires can be distorted and we can settle for counterfeits on earth, this is truly what we do desire underneath it all. And we desire it because God has planned for it to exist. We'll pick up more on this next week, looking at what we might actually do as we spend eternity with God on earth. But let's move on to our question for the week, and is actually more of a task. We've heard that this world, as beautiful as it is just a shadow. The new creation is the reality. So this week, I want to challenge you with something practical. As you go about your days, notice what brings you joy. Like, really notice it. A lovely cup of coffee, your child's laughter, the way the light hits the trees, a song that moves you, a conversation that fuels you. I'll stop there before I get any more cheesy, but you get the idea. And when you notice it, let it point you forward towards eternity. Pause for a moment and think, if this is just the shadow, imagine the reality. If this broken world can produce such beauty or such joy, what will the perfected world look like? As followers of Jesus, we're invited to look forward, Don't be afraid to desire heaven. Don't feel guilty for wanting more than this world offers, because God put that longing in you. He designed you for a place where every good thing is heightened and every bad thing is removed, where relationships have no end, where work has no frustration, where joy has no interruption, the list goes on. Charles Spurgeon said that coming to God is coming home from exile, coming to rest after long labour, coming to the goal of our desires and the summit of all of our wishes. That's what's waiting for us, not up there in some distant, disconnected place, but here on this earth, renewed and perfected, with God dwelling among his people, all things made new. Let's pray. Father, thank you that your plan has always been to dwell with us. Thank you that you're not abandoning this earth, but you are and will renew it. Help us to see the shadows for what they really are. Point us to the reality that's coming. Set our eyes on eternity so that we may be of earthly good. In Jesus' name, amen.

I just want to give out that book recommendation that Joe gave to us, Randy Alcorn's book, Heaven. You can check it out if you want to do some further reading. You can also go to the website, simplediscipleship.co, if you missed part one of this series. Joe usually challenges us with a question. This week, she's getting us to do something practical, to notice what brings us joy this week. A good cup of coffee, a child's laughter, the way the light hits the trees, a top tune, a lovely Saturday day out, a lovely Saturday in. Let it cause you to pause and think what the perfected world will look like. God wants to give us so much more. And if you want to, you can write in and tell me what's the things that make you smile. What do you think heaven will be like? On email, it's ashley@ucb.co.uk. And since we're reflecting on heaven, maybe we should have a wee sing-song about it. Here's King D Music on UCB One.

All right, Gladen on UCB One. Still to come, we've got new music from Bella Santander, some tunes from Natalie Lane and Ellie Limebear and Sam Henshaw.

slow.

0: You Care For Me, Kylie Odetta on New CB1. I love one of the descriptions of one of the songs on our new music playlist for the month of July. Bella Santander's song Messy describes how the Lord searches us and knows us, and then it usually brings up a lot of icky things that we've been trying to avoid and sometimes didn't even realise was there. He's so faithful to show us, she says in her Instagram, not to condemn or shame us, but so we become more like him. This is good news. Nothing like being loved in your most vulnerable state. So here is Bella Santander, Messy.
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0: want to know Natalie Lane on UCB One, but I want to know, since it was Wimbledon last week, and since Arthur Ferry has invited Prince George and Princess Charlotte to play tennis with him, will he let the Royals win? And is Prince Louis invited too? Arthur Ferry arrived at the Wimbledon Championships as world number 114 and had never advanced beyond the second round of a Grand Slam. He's defied all expectations to reach the semi-finals. He's now the new British number one and he will rise to 36th in the world rankings. Now that's an amazing achievement, to go from kind of pretty much obscurity, right, on the sidelines, to be fast-tracked to 36th in the world. And what a great future he has ahead of him. I think he's only 24 years old. So it'll be really exciting to see what happens in the future. An amazing, amazing reminder for us all that maybe we think we're on the sidelines. Maybe we think, oh, we'll never get ahead. And there was many characters in the Bible who were passed over, even by their family members. I'm thinking about Israel's greatest king, David, who was sent out to mind the sheep because his family didn't really think he would amount to very much. Funny how God has a way of turning things around.
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2: Some of the parables of Jesus are amongst the most well-known stories of all time. 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
3: 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I am going to get back to pray. Now I'm going to get back to reading the Bible. I'm going to get back to my church group, whatever it might be. Why? Because the Good Shepherd is out there looking for you, waiting for you, welcoming you, personally wanting to lead you back and taking you back into the fold. Not to say now, you know, you sit in the naughty corner now, so you're in the fold, but the 99's here and there's that little mini fold for the one. We've got our eye on you. No, welcome back into the family, because actually you're still part of the family. It's just you've drifted and the Good Shepherd wants you home again.
2: 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A new podcast episode drops every Wednesday. It's called Bible Parables in 30 Minutes.

0: Just Gus. Unanswered questions. Are they unanswered because you haven't asked? The Bible talks a lot about that, doesn't it? It also talks a lot about listening. Today is World Listening Day. James 1 verse 19 advises us, brothers and sisters, take note of this. Everyone should be quick to listen, slow to speak, and slow to become angry. The book of Proverbs talks a lot about listening too. Proverbs 19 verse 20 says, listen to advice and accept instruction, that you may gain wisdom in the future. And Revelation 3:20 says, here I am at the door. I stand at the door and knock. If anyone hears my voice and opens the door, I'll come in and eat with that person and they with me. Why don't you take some time this afternoon to sit, to pause, to ask, to wait on the Lord and listen to what he says. Enjoy the rest of your Saturday. Have a wonderful rest of your weekend. Rob's up next. I'll see you next Saturday.
1: They say to bottle up your mind. Feelings are best to hide. Don't ever let another see you cry.

0: running power and providing big moments, but the manager has his right, and that's his job, to pick the players that he wants for his team.
1: England are getting ready for tonight's bronze medal match against France. And Ferrari's Lewis Hamilton faces a battle to take part in qualifying next hour for the F1 Belgian Grand Prix. The British driver crashed out in the last few seconds of final practice. That's the latest. I'm Chris Milligan.
2: Thank you so much for the latest news there, and to Ashley for a top show as usual. It's Rob with you. Great to have your company this hour. Why don't we start by taking a look at the Bible?
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Reason, Jay Vessel on UCB1. It's Rob here. It's great to have your company this Saturday afternoon. Before I crack on, a massive thank you to Ashley for another fantastic Saturday show. I'm with you for the next 3 hours or however long you can spare with a mix of interesting games, guests, top tunes, all designed to brighten your day. I want to hear from you though. What are you up to? How is your weekend going? You can join that conversation by emailing me, rwestall, r and then west, A-double-L, rwestall at ucb.co.uk. Now, are you going to watch the England game later? Not the one many hoped for, is it? If you'd have said England would be playing France this weekend, many would have assumed that would mean that the Three Lions would be in the final. But sadly, it's just the third place playoff. Nobody cares about that, do they? Well, it'll be a fun game. The pressure's off, isn't it? Never mind. It's a funny old game, as someone once said. But I've got lots of stuff to cheer you up should you need it. Darlene Rayburn is popping by shortly to share some thoughts with us. I've got a song from one of our UCB1 Spotlight sessions. And of course, some more top tunes for your Saturday soundtrack.

0: Joel Figueroa and Dawson Shawman, Fair Fight on UCB1. Welcome along to the Saturday afternoon show with me, Rob. It's great to have your company this afternoon, and it's also great to have the company of Darlene Rayburn, who's here to share some thoughts now. Let's take a listen.
1: 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My friend took her two little boys clothes shopping at the end of one winter, and any end-of-season kids' clothes she saw, she bought one size up, thinking to save the clothes for her boys for the next winter. Then she saw a shirt on sale for herself. "This is beautiful," she said. "I think I'll get this." And her six-year-old said, "Mummy, you should buy two of those shirts, one for now and one for next year's size." Most of us want to stay the size we are, or even decrease that size so next season you're wearing a size smaller. But just imagine we aimed to be wearing a bigger size on the inside a year from now. What if we trusted God for increased capacity, more heart volume, greater kingdom significance, a day, a week, a year from now? Because we're just small, ordinary people. Yet we're called to make a big, extraordinary difference because we bear the image of an enormous, extraordinary God. Let's go big before we go home for eternity.

Henrik, enjoy the view on UCB1. I do hope you're enjoying what you're hearing this afternoon across the UCB1 airwaves. It's Rob here with the Saturday Afternoon Show. How you doing? What are you up to? Get in touch. Join that conversation. My email is rwestall@ucb.co.uk. I'd love to hear what you've got on this weekend. And anything else for that matter, get in touch. And by the way, every so often we get some of the artists, the fantastic artists you hear across our airwaves, into the studio to record some special live versions of their material. We also get to know them a little bit better. It's called the UCB One Spotlight Sessions. I'll be telling you more about that in just a few minutes, but here's one of the tracks from one of them, one of the latest ones in fact. 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

0: Sam Rivera and Limbo Blaze with Happy on UCV1. Welcome along to the Saturday afternoon show with me, Rob. Great to have your company. One of the things that makes me happy is music. We hear some fantastic songs by some fantastic artists across the UCV1 airwaves. I also play myself, of course. And if you are in a choir, a band, or some kind of musician, well, there's an opportunity for you to be part of quite an exciting event. Full details coming your way, well, very shortly, in our story of the week after this new one, as promised by Kane. This is Living Water.
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0: Everything is better by Hopeful on UCB1. I do hope that's the case for you. It's Rob here. Welcome along if you've just joined. Now, if you're involved in a choir, a band, or some kind of musician, One Cathedral is appealing for your help ahead of a 24-hour music marathon in September. Vicky Gibbons from UCB News has been speaking to Joe Watson, Acting Director of Music at Coventry Cathedral.
1: 24 hours of non-stop music going from in Coventry Cathedral. So we're going to start at 4 o'clock on Friday and finish at 4 o'clock on Saturday, finishing with a big concert. And actually the project is fulfilling many aims of the cathedral and the music department. Firstly, it's a way that we can involve musicians from across the UK to come and join us. So, I mean, as much as me and my team would love to do the 24 hours, I'm not sure my team would enjoy that as much as me. So we've really thrown the doors open to invite anyone to come and participate in the music making. And so far, we've had a really fantastic response with a really, really diverse range of offerings that we're going to be having. Of course, it means that for the community here, for the cathedral congregation, visitors in the city, the cathedral will be open for as many of those 24 hours as possible, so people could enjoy live music, which is totally free. Throughout that time, the cathedral will only be closed over the night when we'll go on to Zoom, and you'll see the staff organist having fun on the cathedral organ late at night. And then, of course, the third thing it's doing is helping us raise funds for our upcoming choir tour to Malta, giving our choristers here the chance to represent Coventry Cathedral, the city, and the cathedral's mission of reconciliation, taking that on an international stage and sharing that with congregations in Malta.
2: And Joe, you said this was about sharing the cathedral's core mission of peace and reconciliation through music and worship on the international stage later this year. How pivotal is it when we think about all that's going on in the world to be able to carry forward that message of peace and reconciliation in light of Coventry Cathedral's history?
1: Oh, it's so important. I mean, I'm so lucky to be able to come in here every day and call it my place of work. It's fantastic. And I think now more than ever, our message of peace, reconciliation, locally, here, internationally, through the community of the Cross of Nails, is so important to show that actually, no matter what, from a personal level, you know, a national level, an international level, there's always a way to find peace. And actually, Coventry Cathedral is just a beaming symbol of that. And we help through music for people to find that peace. Mm. Music is such a powerful tool for churchgoers, non-churchgoers, and it really has the potential and the opportunity to bring people together. And actually, doing something like our music marathon is just another way of making the cathedral accessible to people through music who might not necessarily be religious or of faith, but it's giving them an opportunity to engage with the cathedral and that core message in a different way. It really is opening up our doors.
2: What about you personally? What are you looking forward? Well, have you worked out what you're going to be playing?
1: So we're going to finish at 3:30 on the last day, on the 26th, with the Coventry Cathedral Chorus and the Cathedral Choir doing a big concert of all favourites from the choral repertoire. We have all the way through the day on the Saturday, various different schools coming in. One of our local schools has a gamelan. We've got the Ukrainian music group community coming in to do an hour for us. We've got the Coventry City Cultural Orchestra coming in for us. Saxophone quartet, rock choir. There's all sorts going on. So the cathedral on the Saturday is just going to be a hive of activity. So from the second the doors open to the public, it's going to be full of music all day. And then me and my team will be looking after the nighttime slot. So when we go over to the live stream, there'll be organ music and various different bits coming from the cathedral musicians through the night, keeping us entertained. Maybe some listeners in America might enjoy that. In the later hours of Friday evening, one of our late clocks is actually going to sing the entire Psalter, all 150 psalms in one go.
2: Wow.
1: And he's very much looking forward to that. So it really is a mix of all sorts that people will be able to come and engage with here in the cathedral.
0: Joe Watson, Acting Director of Music at Coventry Cathedral, speaking to UCB News' Vicky Gibbons there. By the way, if you check out our UCB Player app and go to the news section, you can check out the latest UCB News stories of hope beyond the headlines.

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Katie Nicole and Thorns on UCB1. It's the Saturday afternoon show with me, Rob. Great to have your company. Now, do you collect anything? Stamps, perhaps stickers? I've been collecting lots of stickers for my lads. We've been doing the World Cup sticker album. Nowhere near finishing it. Have you ever finished a sticker album? Let me know what you collect, because there is something that went at auction, football-related, as it's the World Cup, of course, for a large sum. Full details coming your way after this. Yeah,

Can't Shake the Feeling. It's Rob here on UCB One. I was asking you, do you collect anything? I was in town the other day having my haircut, and the barber was telling me the shop next door is a new shop, and it sells cards, like Pokemon cards or football cards, baseball cards and things like that. And apparently they're a really good investment. So it made me think, I wonder what I can collect. I've been collecting football stickers during the World Cup. Have you done a sticker album before? Have you ever completed one? It's been absolutely impossible. Still miles away from doing it, me and my two boys. The rule is, if you've got a double, you've got to give it to your brother. Otherwise, you can swap it in the playground. That's the rule, in a bid to try and complete the album between us. But it's not got us very far, let me tell you. But a shirt worn by Pelé, one of the greatest players of all time, at the 1958 World Cup, sold at auction earlier this week for more than, get this, £3.5 million. And the 17-year-old scored for Brazil in the World Cup final as they beat Sweden in that tournament, in Sweden, of course. And that is incredible. It got me thinking, I've got lots of football shirts. I wonder if they're worth anything. Doubt it, because Pelé didn't wear them. Only me, sadly.

Damaris Gomez, Seth and Praise Labangu there. Damaris Gomez, of course, was an artist in the spotlight recently. You can check out her chat with Joel wherever you get your podcasts and by tapping the UCB Player app, going to Presenter Highlights page, Joel's page, and you'll find it there in full. It really is a good listen. It's Rob here with your Saturday afternoon show. Great to have your company. In just a few moments, we'll have our daily Bible devotional word for today for some inspiration, truth, encouragement, and perhaps a little bit of challenge. Also, I've got some fantastic music for you this hour. I mean, that goes without saying, doesn't it? For your Saturday soundtrack, the new one by Madeline Ray and the UCB One Record of the Week. No less. Also, news of how a dinosaur skeleton made an awful lot of money at auction. And we have our question of the week, a little interactive quiz that you can play along with. Multiple choice, so worth having a go, even if you don't think you know the answer. And hey, might learn something useful as well.

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0: Don't Stop Till. Matthews on UCB One. It's Rob here with your Saturday afternoon show. Great to have your company. Now, I don't know if you've been listening to Word for Today or if you read it, of course. It's been You Will Conquer Your Jericho, and this is part two of that now for you.
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2: You Will Conquer Your Jericho, part two. In late January 1956, Dr. Martin Luther King Jr. received a threatening phone call at his house. It was not the first foreboding message he'd received, but on this night, as his children and wife lay sleeping, the weight of the civil rights movement was too heavy. He decided that the risk was too great. He began to map out an exit strategy. At midnight, he bowed over the kitchen table and began to pray. "I am afraid. The people are looking to me for leadership, and if I stand before them without strength and courage, they too will falter. I am at the end of my powers. I have nothing left. I've come to the point where I can't face it alone." King described what happened next. "I experienced the presence of the divine as I have never experienced him before. It seemed as though I could hear the quiet assurance of an inner voice saying, 'Stand up for righteousness, stand up for truth, and God will be at your side forever.'" When facing a daunting challenge, Dr. King shifted his focus and turned to God. The Bible said, "When Joshua was by Jericho, he lifted his eyes, and behold, a man stood opposite him." That's Joshua 5, verse 13. After Joshua lifted his eyes from Jericho, a divine messenger stood before him with the solution to his problem. As long as your eyes are only on your problem, you won't see your problem solver. You must look up. Psalm 121, verses 1 and 2 tell us, "I will lift up my eyes to the hills. From whence comes my help? My help comes from the Lord."
0: You'll Conquer Your Jericho, Part 2. You can read that and Part 1 at ucb.co.uk/read, where you can even order a physical copy of it too, if you'd like. But what was your takeaway from that? And what can you put into practice?

0: Walk with me and spoken on UCB1. It's Rob. Great to have your company. Coming up later this hour, how some skeleton bones made an awful lot of money at auction recently. They were dinosaur bones. I don't know if you saw the story. That's coming up. Full details before the end of the hour. Also coming up next is our quiz of the week, where I ask you a question of something that's happened in the world of news or sports. And it's multiple choice, and it's a chance to have a little bit of interactive fun. However, don't worry if you don't know the answer. It's worth a guess, because it's multiple choice after all. There's a 1 in 3 chance. And hey, might learn something as well. So that's coming up very, very shortly after this. It's a new track, as promised, by an artist called Madeline Rain. I think you're going to love this one. This is called Leave It All Behind.
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Somebody Knows Me, Jeremy Rosado on UCB1. It's Rob here with your Saturday afternoon show, and it's time for a little quiz you can get involved with if you like. And it's all about the Bayeux Tapestry. I studied this in school. I don't know if you ever saw it. It's basically a massive tapestry weaved by people hundreds of years ago, well, nearly 1,000 years ago, to be in fact. And the Bayeux Tapestry was delivered to the British Museum for its first visit to the UK since it was believed to have been created. And of the 626 characters depicted in the embroidery, how many of them are women? Is it A, 4, B, 5, or C, 6? A, 4, B, 5, or C, 6? If you think you know the answer and you'd like to have a guess and log your answer, you can email me at rwestall, that's rwestall, rwestall at ucb.co.uk, and I'll be

Okay, it's time to give the answer to our quiz question now, our weekly quiz question, based on something you might have seen in the world of news or sport. The Bayeux Tapestry was delivered to the British Museum for its first visit to the UK since it was believed to have been created nearly 1,000 years ago. But of the 626 characters depicted in the embroidery, how many of them are women? Is it A4, B5 or C6? What do you reckon? Well, it is 6. Well done if you got that right. That's absolutely fantastic if you got that right. The fragile tapestry arrived in London from its home in Normandy under heavy security and cover of night. It will go on display at the British Museum for 10 months from mid-September. It's 70 metres long, and the 11th century embroidery depicts 58 scenes, events leading up to the Battle of Hastings and the Norman conquest of England in 1066, when William took the throne from Harold II. Well done if you got that right. Don't worry if you got it wrong. There'll be another one for you to try next week.

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1: People often say, how can you be a Christian and a police officer? 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

0: time to give the UCB One Record of the Week a spin now. And it's by Sansun, who's teamed up with Bodhi for a pop rock song off his new album, Not For Nothing. Sansun is an alternative pop artist whose music blends honest storytelling with faith-centered themes, drawing influence from John Bellion and Dominic Fike. 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

Claire Leslie and Scared on UCB1. And one of the things you might be scared of, if they were still around today, are dinosaurs. And with good reason, absolutely massive, aren't they? And I don't know if you saw this fantastic skeleton, a complete skeleton of a Tyrannosaurus Rex, was sold for auction at Sotheby's in New York. 37.4 million, even, let's get it correct, £1 million. 37.4 million pounds, that's a lot, isn't it, for a bag of old bones? But it does look very, very impressive. And what I love about it is they gave it a name as well. The researchers gave it the name Gus. The fossil was discovered in 2021 on a remote ranch in the US state of South Dakota, and it took 3 years to excavate and another 3 years to piece the bones together. Now, that is a 3D puzzle and a half, isn't it? The infamous predator stands at more than 12 feet, that's 4 meters tall, and with over 60% of its bones recovered, is one of the most complete specimens ever found, according to the auction house. No wonder it fetched such a high price.

Safika and Tingle Toes. I've been thinking about that dinosaur. If you're wondering what on earth I'm on about, there was a dinosaur that was sold at auction, a dinosaur skeleton of a Tyrannosaurus Rex, and it sold for £37.4 million, which is absolutely incredible, isn't it? And in terms of, just to help you visualise it, because obviously this is radio, it was called Gus. And it was quite a beast. 60% of its bones were recovered from South Dakota, and it stands at more than 12 foot. That's 4 meters tall with, 60% of its bones recovered, as I said. And they call it Gus. Now, I would have called it something like Rex, wouldn't you? What name would you have given to the T-Rex? See what I did there with the Rex thing? I just think a better name is you know, It deserves a better name. What name would you give a massive T-Rex like that skeleton thing? Let me know. Get in touch with me. I'm going for Rex. Do you think that's a good idea, or do you think there's something even better? All puns gratefully received on this. You can get in touch with me via email with that, or anything else for that matter. rwestall, that's rwestall, rwestall@ucb.co.uk.

0: Jemima Payne. Well, Jemima Nash now, of course. Congratulations, Jemima. She recently got married. That's Run for Cover here on UCB1. It's a Saturday afternoon show with me, Rob. It's great to have your company. Now, do you like, at Christmas time, perhaps other times as well, a family board game, perhaps Monopoly? It's banned from my in-laws' house. Too many arguments. However, my family love it as well. It's a love-hate thing with Monopoly. It's a little bit like Marmite when it comes to games, isn't it? And you with some thoughts themed on the famous board game is Ben Cohen now. Let's take a listen.
1: Hi, I'm Ben Cohen from Open Doors. I recently read about a mind-boggling psychology experiment. Researchers at the University of California set up a special game of Monopoly. One random player was allowed to roll two dice each turn and get twice as much money every time he passed go. How that random lucky player behaved may surprise you. They slapped their dog or their iron onto the board more forcefully than other players. They ate more than their fair share of the delicious pretzels on the table. And when they were asked why they'd won at the end of the game, they always claimed it was their superior skills. Never the extra dice or money. Don't get me wrong, we deserve praise and affirmation. We're not miserable worms. But yes, we're delusional creatures. Don't worry though, God already knows that and still loves you with all your foibles. So, when he grants you a hotel on Mayfair, stay humble and stay grateful.
2: Kickstart my heart and take my soul to the OR, cause I can't find a pulse, can't find the beat. Flatlined all the time, checking on my vital signs, I can't even stand the sight of me. It was hard to find you in the pain, but it's harder now that I can't feel it.

0: Salvation Rhythm with Believe It on UCB1. Now, there's been a lot of focus on Iran with US, well, and Iran exchanging fire over this past week in particular. The real prayer and hope for peace in that region. Also, what's sometimes not mentioned in the news is the situation in Lebanon. So we'll be speaking to Heidi Dietrich from World Vision about what is going on in Lebanon, also finding out about her experiences living in a Christian community in the Lebanese capital, Beirut, as well. That's coming your way after these next couple of songs, starting with this brand new track, as promised by Caleb Meekham, Call Me in the Morning.
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0: it's Rob with your Saturday afternoon show here on UCB1. Now, there's been a lot of focus on Iran and the Middle East, the Strait of Hormuz, of course, the key shipping lane. Lots of dispute over that, lots of fire being exchanged there and in the Gulf region as well. But a lot of focus has not been on Lebanon, where fighting continues as the IDF, the Israeli Armed Forces, battle against Hezbollah, the Iran-backed militant group Hezbollah. So I caught up earlier this week with World Vision Lebanon's National Director, Heidi Dietrich, and asked her what the current situation is like for people living in Lebanon.
1: While there was a so-called ceasefire on June 17th, the reality is that the situation in Lebanon is still critical and there is intensive humanitarian need. At the height of the escalation of conflict, we had 1.2 million people displaced. Today, there are still 430,000 people that are displaced in Lebanon. More than 730 have said to return to their areas of origin. But it's really important to recognize that much of the south has been destroyed. So families and children are returning to the south of Lebanon, but they're returning to communities that have completely been devastated, destroyed, flattened, Christian and Muslim alike. One of the hallmarks of Lebanon is that it is a multi-faith, multicultural, multi-ethnic country. It's a beacon of hope and tolerance and unity in the Middle East. So it's really important to recognize that those that are returning to the communities in south of Lebanon have historically lived together peacefully.
0: How long has this displacement been going on for?
1: Mass displacement orders have been given to cities and villages, including Saida, in the past since March 2nd, causing waves of displacement of children and families running literally for their lives with very little but the clothes on their back. And so what we are really appealing to is that this ceasefire actually goes fully into effect, that this conflict ends and that peace returns or is finally arrives in Lebanon and the Middle East.
0: And World Vision is an organization that focuses on the well-being of children, of course. What has been the impact on them?
1: Children are the ones that suffer the most in any conflict, and that is especially true in a place like Lebanon. Before the conflict, an estimated 500,000 children in Lebanon were out of school. It's looking like it will be the seventh consecutive year of interruption of education for the children of Lebanon. We are seeing a generation of children being exposed to repeated trauma, repeated displacement, and repeated interruption of education. And it has to stop.
0: What are the challenges on the ground that that your contacts there are telling you people are facing caused by this displacement?
1: Absolutely. There's so many challenges. First and foremost, to have 430,000 people still displaced out of in a country of only 5 million estimated, it's exceptional. And so it's important to remember that Lebanon is a very small country by landmass and by population. So while it is to be recognized that more than 700,000 people are reported to have returned to their area of origin, most are returning to complete devastation.
0: Heidi Dietrich, World Vision Lebanon's National Director. You can hear that interview in full on the UCB Player app. Just go to the news section. But we'll be hearing more from Heidi in just a few moments about her experiences living in Beirut, the Lebanese capital, in a Christian community there.

0: Higher places consumed by fire on UCB1. It's Rob here. Now, we've been hearing from the national director, the Lebanon's national director of World Vision, Heidi Dietrich. And she says people are gathering in large numbers to publicly pray and profess their faith in Beirut, in the Lebanese capital, despite the threat of Israeli airstrikes. It's been the target of attacks as the IDF target the Iran-backed Hezbollah group. And I caught up with Heidi earlier this week, and I asked her what it's like living in a Christian neighborhood in the city.
1: So like everything in Lebanon, it's complex and complicated. Lebanon and Beirut are beautiful. We are able to continue daily living. Many say the Lebanese are resilient. I think that they are survivors. They are deeply committed to Lebanon. And while they live day to day, they are aspiring for a Lebanon that can return to a peaceful place to live and raise their families. So it's really a dichotomy. You have conflict and you have immense suffering, but you are also able to go to the market. You are able to experience all the beauty that Beirut and Lebanon have to offer, which is why it's such a blessing to be able to do this work in a place where, on the surface, some might see a country that is not in pain or hurting. But beyond the beaches and the mountains that are often seen on the media, there's deep humanitarian need and deep healing that has to happen for our children and all that are in Lebanon.
0: Sure. And what is it like for you personally? Is it quite scary? How do you feel day to day there? Do you feel safe?
1: I do feel safe in Lebanon. Now, safety is relative. I am a humanitarian. I have dedicated my life to conflict zones. I've worked in Sudan. I've worked in Iraq. And now I'm in Lebanon. I will say that in all those countries, including Lebanon, it is the people of those countries, it is the Lebanese who care for me the most. They are my safety net. There is no question that if something were to happen, I would have a line of my Lebanese colleagues at my door, opening their homes for me and ensuring that I'm safe. I cannot sugarcoat the fact that ballistic missiles dropping blocks from my home isn't harrowing. But this is the work that I've chosen to do. By the grace of God, I am safe. I believe, and I was raised, that the greatest gift we can give to others is service to those most in need. And so that fear creeps in at times, but mostly I am peaceful with resolve that I will be okay and that I'm where I need to be to serve the people that need our support the most. And that's, for now, the people of Lebanon.
0: So you live in a Christian community, a Christian neighborhood in Beirut. What is life like for Christians there, and how is everybody doing?
1: I have been deeply moved and exceptionally inspired by the practice of faith across the board in Beirut and in Lebanon, and especially as a Christian by the Christian community. There are many different sects of Christianity, but a common denominator is this exceptionally, profoundly deep connection with their faith. In my neighborhood, it is very common that there will be prayer processionals down the street in the evening. This is new, a new experience to me. You will hear music, you will hear a priest, and then you will see a large gathering of people with candles and the crucifix at the front with priests as they do a prayer processional down the streets of the neighborhood where I live. And this is common in other areas. And so we also have many churches, Orthodox, Maronite. There is a Roman Catholic Jesuit church. They're surrounded in my neighborhood. The juxtapositioning, which I find beautiful also, however, is not far from my neighborhood, is a Muslim community. And so I'll hear the call to prayer, and then I hear church bells. And then I hear church bells, and then I hear the call to prayer. And I think how beautiful and how moving it is to be able to be reminded of my faith and closer to my connection with my faith through the church bells that remind me of my childhood, but then also hear the call to prayer, which to me is meditative and reminds me of the beautiful fabric of Lebanon and the power of unity and prayer and humanity first and finding commonality while still being able to really honor and practice our faith. I have not worked or lived in a country where I have felt so profoundly connected to my Christianity than in Lebanon. And it is a deeply spiritual, beautiful Christian community that is truly a gift.
0: Heidi, it's so fascinating to speak to you and learn all that. And those processions are still going on, are they? Despite the bombs dropping that you mentioned.
1: Yes, you'll hear there are drones overhead and processions are down the streets. There is, and forgive me, because this is not a common tradition in the United States, but near Christmas time, there is a procession where they visit seven churches. I came out of my apartment last December, and there was drones still. The drones haven't stopped since 2024. And, you know, it was a festive environment, but also it's always a little bit tense. And there were thousands of people on the streets with candles, and they were with rosaries and candles and walking. And I had no idea what was happening because I was new to this experience. So I called my security advisor, and he laughed and said, that's the, I think it's the Feast of the Seven. Please don't quote me, but I think it's the Feast of the Seven Churches or something, where they go to seven churches or more and pray. And in my neighborhood, there are more than seven churches. And so it was one of the most fascinating, beautiful experiences that you have to witness to understand how moving it is, especially for somebody who didn't grow up with that tradition. And I think part of the strength and resilience, if you will, that comes with the people in Lebanon has to do with their deep connection with their faith.
0: Amen. Let's pray for Heidi and the work of World Vision and all the Christians in Beirut and Lebanon at this time, and also for peace as well.

0: Sam Bowman, your eyes on UCB1. Now, sadly, England are not in the World Cup final, losing, of course, to Argentina 2-1. It looked like they were going to do it, didn't it? They were 1-0 up with just 5 minutes of normal time remaining, and then Argentina scored two goals in 7 minutes. There's been a lot of deliberation about the tactics, about why it all went south, but England are in action, of course, in the third-place playoff against France. That would have been some final, wouldn't it? And whatever happens, they've done exceptionally well, but one wonders what could have been. But are you going to watch the World Cup final tomorrow? It's Spain against Argentina. Spain have only conceded one goal, I think, in the entire tournament, so it very much is a case of defence against attack. And Argentina have come back from behind countless times, so they've shown incredible spirit to try and retain their trophy as well. But who do you think is going to win? Get in touch. R. Westall. And then WestALL at ucb.co.uk. I've got some new music for you now. This is a track by Nikita. I think you're going to love this. It's called Proverbs 31 Girl.
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0: John Keith, Madison, Ryan Ward and Cole on UCB1. It's been an absolute blast having your company over the past 3 hours or so here across the UCB1 airwaves. I'm going to leave you in the super talented hands of the brilliant Bex, who's here to take you right the way through into your Saturday evening after these next couple of songs and the news. Have a good one. Nike bless.
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It is One Common for your Saturday evening. Hello, I'm Bex. It's great to have your company. If you are looking for anything that is non-football related, welcome. Come on in. I promise there will not be 1 ounce of football talk this afternoon. You're welcome. I will, however, have your mental health moment. A little good news story of the week, your record of the week, a sneak peek of what's coming up with Saturday Nights with Steve. And there is a little clue on our coins that the Royal Mint has been hiding for many, many years. More on that after this.

Islam culture and Django. Well, your Saturday evening. Now, when was the last time you looked at coins? I mean, I tend to pay with card a lot more now. It's very rare that I have coins in my wallet. I actually forget that I have money in my wallet. I actually forget sometimes I have a wallet. But did you know that if you take the 1p coin, the 2p coin, 5, 10, 20, 50, because you see where I'm going with this, you can actually put them out in a pattern that looks like a shield. Yeah, so this was discovered by Instagram user Coupon King. He's also by the name of Jordan Cox. He tried out so many different little patterns and then discovered all 6 coins joined up to create a heraldic shield. And love the fact the Royal Mint got in touch and went like, yes, it can. It is intentional. We looked at multiple designs for the 6 coins that could work alone or as a set. And the winning designer was a guy by the name of Matthew Dent, in case you care, who created the shield design from the coins, which only appear when they are grouped together. So give it a go. Find one of each coin, 1p, 2, 50p. See if you can create the shield.

0: It is Tasha Layton for your Saturday evening. How have you been coping with the heat? Yeah. Have you felt like a lot of people are like, oh, you need to make sure you're replacing your electrolytes? So you see this a lot on social media. Your electrolytes are so important. And they are. But what are they? Okay. They are minerals that have an electrical charge when dissolved in liquid. Talking your sodium, potassium, calcium, chloride, and magnesium. All electrolytes that our bodies do need to function. They help your muscles contract, keep your heart running, your nervous system healthy, all of those sorts of things. But recently, their role in hydration seems to have earned them a lot of airtime. So what is the difference between a sports drink and an electrolyte drink? Okay, an electrolyte drink replaces minerals, often low calorie, and often contain little or no sugar. They don't taste all that great either. Sports drinks replace minerals, are designed for prolonged exercise, and contain carbohydrate for fuel, quite often a lot of sugar as well. So basically, electrolyte drinks are not inherently more hydrating than water for the average person, but if you are exercising a lot or you have lost a significant amount of fluid and electrolytes, I'm not going to like, yeah, you've had a bit of a bug, okay, that is when you are going to need the electrolytes. Otherwise, your daily routine, not so much. Not so much, unless you're running like 12 miles a day, all right? The good news is most of us get our electrolytes from a balanced diet, which includes whole grains, nuts, seeds, beans, pulses, fruit, and, yeah, guessed it, vegetables. Yes. If you are low, you could experience things like fatigue, headaches, dizziness, muscle cramps, weakness, nausea, confusion, and an irregular heartbeat. If that happens, go and see a doctor, especially if you have been ill. There are some cases where you can get too low sodium, in which case you need to add a little bit of salt in. But most of us are getting enough electrolytes every single day. So don't stress. You're pretty covered unless you've been ill or, you know, training for a marathon.
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0: There's Jamie McDonald. Thank you so much for putting on UCB One. 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
1: Hi, I'm Simon Allaby from Turn the Page. My son and I are big fans of Formula One. Who wins on the day is obviously most important, but the winner is often decided the day before the race during the qualifying sessions that decide who starts in pole position. If you can lead from the front, you stand a much greater chance of crossing the finish line first. We often feel that life is like a race, constantly competing against others to get ahead. We seem hardwired to live by the mantra that we'll get what we deserve. Many people hope that God will reward a good and successful life with eternal life. But here's the problem. How will we ever know that we've done enough? A constant striving and uncertainty can be exhausting. That's why St. Paul wrote to encourage followers of Jesus and told them to give thanks to God the Father, who has qualified you to share in his kingdom. In the race for eternal life, we don't have to compete for pole position. Because of Jesus, we can be there already.
0: Great thought there. Thank you so much for that, Simon. And so appropriate given everything that's happening in the sporting world right now.

It is Ryan Ellis on UCB One. Do you find like sometimes your Wi-Fi just goes a little bit wonky? You got it in your house and it's fine, and then all of a sudden you're like, what is going on? What is causing that? Well, there might be a couple of things. In particular, your microwave. Yes. Microwaves can actually interfere with your wireless communication technology. Huh. So, you know, if someone's using the microwave while you're on the interweb, that could be a thing. Also, if you've got a fish tank. Yes. See, radio signals get weaker with distance, but sometimes it penetrates an object that weakens signal, like a fish tank. It's called shadowing. Wi-Fi and water surprisingly don't get along. That can actually act as tiny magnets and drain the radio signal's power. So if you've got a fish tank between you and your router, it could actually be causing a bit of a dead zone. Didn't see that one coming, did you? Also, winter. Not just rain, but snow can actually knock out your Wi-Fi. Heat as well. I wonder if the right sunshine ensures we get the right Wi-Fi. It's crazy, right?

0: So pumped to see him at Big Church Festival. It is Seth Schlitter. If you haven't got your tickets yet, I mean, hurry up. I mean, they sold out last year. They could just sell out this year. And as part of the UCB family, you get some nice little benefits, all right? Nearly 50% off your tickets. So many people already getting involved. It's very simple. Head to ucb.co.uk/Big Church Festival. Click the link. It'll take you through and you'll be able to see the UCB family prices. But shh, don't tell everyone. You know, it's just between us, all right?
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That is Bella Camp for your Saturday evening. Time for our new music feature. This is where we look at some of the music that we have added to our playlist. And this song is so much fun. The Colour, Heavenly Hope. But it's got such a great message. Whole idea. The storms may rage, winds may blow, but we trust what I know. You are the God who won't let go. That heavenly hope, no matter what you are going through, that heavenly hope beyond what is happening in this world, which seems very appropriate, if you ask me. Brilliant song.

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1: From the Sky News Centre at 6, the latest independent review of failures in maternity services has begun. Former midwife Donna Ockenden's launched her investigation into care provided at Leeds Teaching Hospitals. Daniel Ram's daughter, Aliona, died 27 minutes after she was born at Leeds General Infirmary after delays and failings in her care.
2: This is the only way that we'll ever get to parent our little girl, and that's to make sure that actually what happens to her isn't in vain and that her life means something. And for us, that's making sure change happens.
1: Last month, a similar inquiry found baby deaths and a toxic culture in Nottingham. A group of investors involved in a rescue bid for troubled Thames Water are plotting a legal challenge if Andy Burnham tries to nationalise the firm. The incoming Prime Minister says he wants to see more public control of utilities. Russian officials say 8 people have been killed and more than 60 wounded in a wave of Ukrainian drone strikes. Video footage shows 2 warehouses belonging to Russia's largest online retailer, Wildberries, on fire. A 49-year-old woman's been arrested on suspicion of murdering a pensioner in Bolton. The man, who was 75, was found dead at a house in the town yesterday morning. To sport now, and Great Britain's Josh Kerr has broken the men's mile record by nearly half a second. His time was 3 minutes 42.66 seconds, and it took him past the mark set by Morocco's Hichem El Guerrouj in 1999. World Athletics President Lord Sebastian Coe was cheering Kerr on at the Diamond League meeting at the London Stadium.
3: He set out the target of breaking the world record. He did it, and he did it in front of 60,000 people. He was foot perfect. And he brought the kind of mental resilience to that competition, that race, that I've rarely seen in any competition. It is an unbelievable performance.
1: And Thomas Tuchel says he takes responsibility of England's World Cup exit ahead of their bronze medal match against France later. He's faced criticism for his defensive tactics, even from Donald Trump. That's the latest. I'm Chris Milligan.
4: Thank you so much for the latest there. I'm Bex. It's great to have your company for a Saturday evening. No football here, no sir. Why don't we start this hour by looking to the book of Galatians.
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6: I have been crucified with Christ, and I no longer live, but Christ lives in me. The life I now live in the body, I live by faith in the Son of God, who loved me and gave himself for me. Galatians chapter 2, verse 20.

0: That is Samaje for your Saturday evening. I'm Vex. It's great to have your company. Got loads still to come, including your record of the week. It's an amazing tune. I'm going to get on for you very soon. Plus, have you heard of arrival fallacy? What actually does it have to do with a certain tournament that is coming to an end, but also expectations that we have on ourselves? More on that after this.
1: I'm a simple man with dust on these cracked and calloused hands. I ain't rich enough to buy myself a chance. I'm like everybody else. I got a twisted, broken story I could tell. I paved the road to hell with stones I laid my

Do you sometimes look at your life and still feel like an underachiever? You may have it all. You may have the new car, the new house, the promotion, the 1.5 children. You're still like, it's not enough. It's actually called arrival fallacy. It's according to Elizabeth Walker. She's a cognitive behavioral coach. And it's actually when high achievers experience arrival fallacy, they may spend years working towards a goal only to feel disappointed

0: when success doesn't deliver the sense of contentment they expected. In fact, a recent survey found that while 77% of high achievers consider themselves successful, 81% still felt behind in at least one area of their life, suggesting that even when people are reaching their milestones for success, many still struggle to feel genuinely fulfilled. That brief rush of happiness that floods your mind when you hit that milestone is really short-lived. Because the reality is our brains are trained to work towards future rewards. That triggers that anticipation, motivation, releasing dopamine as people make progress. However, once achieved, meh, now what? The next thing, the next challenge. You watched it with the World Cup. The way that England played, and it was like, okay, we've made it through the group stage. Okay, that's amazing. But, you know, now the hard work starts. Now you've got to get into the top 16. Oh, you did that. Okay, that's not enough. Now you've got to get into the quarterfinals. Oh, you did that. That's not enough. Now you've got to get into semifinals. Oh, you did that. Now you've got to get into the final. Never enough. So how do you deal with this? It's a couple of things. The first, and I'm going to tell you this, that next thing isn't going to make you happy. That inner joy comes from within, and it is an internal thing of knowing that you are loved and treasured by God just as you are. That next thing isn't going to solve all your problems. If you're just wanting to get married, getting married isn't going to solve your problems because they're going to come with you. Maybe instead of focusing on achievements, we actually starting to look at our worth in God, in who He created us to be, not to do. Yeah, don't get me wrong. Ambition is important. Setting goals is really helpful. But they are not going to bring you the inner peace and the inner joy that God has just for you. That hole in your heart is never filled with anything but the love of God.
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0: Well, thank you for putting on UCB One. I'm Bex. It is great to have your company. Our record of the week this week, amazing artist. He's a pop alternative artist. I think is the best way you can describe him. Sansone. He's joined up with Bodie, who's like this really cool hip-hop punk artist. And they've written a song, Follow Me Down. And it's particularly looking at those struggles in life and how God is that rock, even through our struggles, even with addiction.
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That is OM53. The reality is there are a lot of people that are struggling with food in terms of getting enough, getting the basic necessities in life, not just here in the UK, but also across the world. And in the US, a lot of programs have had to shut down due to lack of federal funding. One of those was Open Your Heart to a Senior. This is a program that serves vulnerable seniors who rely on it for basic necessities, including food. They had $100,000 shortfall. And so for one woman who was going to be impacted by this, she shared it. She's like, I don't have anybody. What am I going to do? How am I going to get food? How am I going to eat? So she shared her story and she's like, somebody out there has to know how we can do this. Just days after it aired, an anonymous donor contacted the family services and donated $100,000 to keep the program going for another year. So if somebody out there cares, I just thank the Lord for working this out. Because the reality is God does answer prayers. Quite often He'll answer it through you and through me.

0: It is Josiah Queen. Thank you so much for putting on UCB One. I know you could be watching everything, getting ready for the football, but the reality is you'd rather be hanging out with me. I know. It's cool. It's a Saturday evening. This is what we do. And here's a thought for you.
1: Hi there. This is Mark Stevens. I want to encourage you today to check your circle. You know, God is a God of circles. When Ezekiel saw God, he saw him as being a wheel within a wheel. Everything God creates is a circle. The earth is a circle. The moon is a circle. The sun is a circle. You know, the penultimate relationship in life, marriage, is defined by a circle, the giving and receiving of a ring, which is a circle. Jesus even did life in circles when he was here on the earth doing his ministry. He had the circle of relationship with his Father. He had the circle of relationship with the three, Peter, James, and John, with the other nine disciples, then the wider team of 72, that was a relational circle, and then the crowds. We all do life in circles, so maybe it's time to check your circle today.
0: Oh, great challenge there. Who is in your circle these days?

of the evening. Yeah, except for those pesky wasps, right? But you notice they seem to just hang around with different clothes that you wear. Turns out that our clothing may be attracting or detracting wasps around us. So how do you keep the wasps away? Red. Most insects cannot see the colour red, including wasps. They are drawn to brighter shades like yellows, blues, whites, because they're similar to flowers, not attracted to darker shades like brown and black. So the safest bet is red, because wasps just can't see it and therefore are not attracted to it. I mean, genius, you almost become invisible. It must be freaky for them. Just, you know, maybe not wear red to the wedding. But you could use a mix of basil and garlic to wasps. It is a revolting concoction. So planting basil plants and garlic cloves around your house, especially near windows, can actually help keep them out of your house as well. Also keeping your house minty fresh helps, and maybe lay off the perfumes and aftershaves, because that makes them think you're a beautiful flower.

That is Anne Wilson on UCB One. Have you ever come home with a really interesting, like, souvenir? I'm talking, like, not just normal shells or, like, a fridge magnet. I'm talking, like, a really bizarre piece of souvenir of your holiday, of your time away. Because Erling Haaland, the Norwegian football player, I know I wasn't going to talk about football, but this is too good. So he, obviously, on his way home, thanks to England knocking them out, we won't talk about that, but he was photographed arriving back home carrying a $750 taxidermy raccoon, instantly creating possibly one of the funniest images to come out of the tournament. And it's just like, it followed me home. I mean, it's a taxidermy raccoon. That, I think, possibly might be the most original souvenir I've come across. But if you can beat him, send me a WhatsApp, 01782 911111, or email me, Bex at ucb.co.uk.

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You're going to get the latest with the news next, and then I'll have your fact check of the week. Also, we're going to be checking in and see what's coming up with Saturday Nights with Steve.

It is Marizoo for your Saturday evening. I'm Bex. It's great to have your company. A very free football zone, I promise you, okay? This is a safe space. I've got loads still on the way for you. Before Steve takes over from 8 with Saturday Nights with Steve, I will have a sneak peek of what's coming up on that as well. Plus, of course, your fact check of the week coming up after this.

0: It is Gert and Jordan Called Out Music for your Saturday evening. Now, you may have seen a video floating around showing Nigel Farage rehearsing a grief walk following Anne Widdecombe's death. Okay, there's false claims that he's practicing his grief walk. Now, the former Conservative Minister and Reform's Immigration and Justice spokesperson, Anne Widdecombe, as we know, sadly found dead in her home on the 9th of July, having sustained serious injuries. In the video, Mr. Farage can be seen walking down the road before turning around and walking back. One post shared more than 3,000 times has the caption, "This is actually real. The phony ghoul, Nigel Farage, practicing his Anne Widdecombe grief walk for his PR stunt." But this clip actually predates Ms. Widdecombe's death. It actually shows Nigel Farage walking around his constituency on polling day during the 2024 election. Sky News shared a higher quality version of the clip on the 4th of July in 2024. So it is not true. It is false. If you come across it, please do not share it on. If there's any videos like this that you want to double check, fullfact.org.
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6: 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Because the Good Shepherd is out there looking for you, waiting for you, welcoming you, personally wanting to lead you back and taking you back into the fold, not to say now, you know, you sit in the naughty corner now, so you're in the fold, but the 99's here and there's that little mini fold for the one we've got our eye on you. 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
5: 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It's called Bible Parables in 30 Minutes.

wanted to walk around the Earth's circumference? Ever wondered how long that would take? Well, the Earth's circumference is 24,901 miles, and one man has done it. Yes, he set this goal 14 years ago. Dedication, consistency, a lot of shoes, and he has gone and met that goal. 14 years he has been doing this. It's quite amazing. So he didn't do it for fame or for recognition. He just loved walking and was just like, hey, here's a goal. I want to see if I can do this. And so at 60 years old, while working full time and the family moving three times during that period, he has walked the circumference of the world, logging 5,900 separate walks, taking approximately 55 million steps and wearing out 49 pairs of runners. He reached his goal. I think as far as like goals go, it's one of those things where it seems like it should be achievable until you break it down, you realize this is going to take years. But congratulations to him on completing that feat.

0: We're just talking about a man who has walked the circumference of the world. It took 14 years. It's quite impressive. But then actually when you read in the Bible about the Israelites marching around Jericho 7 times, that's not an easy walk either. But there's a lot we can be learning from that. Let's look at the second part of conquering your Jericho. Those walls that need to come down.
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2: You will conquer your Jericho, part 2. In late January 1956, Dr. Martin Luther King Jr. received a threatening phone call at his house. It was not the first foreboding message he'd received, but on this night, as his children and wife lay sleeping, the weight of the civil rights movement was too heavy. He decided that the risk was too great. He began to map out an exit strategy. At midnight, he bowed over the kitchen table and began to pray. "I am afraid. The people are looking to me for leadership, and if I stand before them without strength and courage, they too will falter. I am at the end of my powers. I have nothing left. I've come to the point where I can't face it alone." King described what happened next. "I experienced the presence of the divine as I have never experienced him before. It seemed as though I could hear the quiet assurance of an inner voice saying, 'Stand up for righteousness, stand up for truth, and God will be at your side forever.'" When facing a daunting challenge, Dr. King shifted his focus and turned to God. The Bible said, "When Joshua was by Jericho, he lifted his eyes, and behold, a man stood opposite him." That's Joshua 5, verse 13. After Joshua lifted his eyes from Jericho, a divine messenger stood before him with the solution to his problem. As long as your eyes are only on your problem, you won't see your problem solver. You must look up. Psalm 121, verses 1 and 2 tell us, "I will lift up my eyes to the hills. From whence comes my help? My help comes from the Lord."

It is Josh Garrels on UCB at 1 for your Saturday evening. You'll find yourself getting away on the road. You might be heading off for the summer holidays and there's a whole hold up of traffic. And you're like, oh, there must have been an accident or something. It's fine. We'll wait. And then you get there and it's nothing. And you're like, what just happened there? There's a reason that this happens, okay? There is even mathematics behind traffic, all right? Mm-hmm. This is all according to Randa Hazara. She's Associate Professor of Applied Mathematics, University of Warwick. She looked into this, all right? In 2008, Japanese researchers asked 22 drivers to drive around a circular track while maintaining a constant speed and a safe distance from the vehicle in front. Within minutes, tiny and unavoidable differences in braking and reaction times grew into a stop-start wave that travelled continuously around the circuit, despite there being no obstacle anywhere in the road. It's a really simple explanation. One driver brakes slightly more than necessary, another behind reacts a little later, brakes harder, and so on and so on. That's where you see that wave, okay? There's like a whole mathematical equation behind it. I'm not going to bore you with it. But can maths actually help reduce traffic jams? Potentially. Signaling processing, which transforms measurements from road sensors and cameras and connected vehicles into useful information. Machine learning, control theory, all of that. But what are some of the ways that you can actually not cause too many accidents on the road? All right. If everyone adopts this, we should reduce the time you spend in traffic queues. First one, maintain a safe following distance. Accelerate and brake smoothly. And here you go. Resist the temptation to keep switching lanes in search of tiny gains. Applied mathematics shows the fastest way to your destination isn't to drive more aggressively, it's to help keep the entire system

celebration. Have you heard of the beluga whales at the Marineland Sea Life Park? Okay, if you don't know the story, this marine park had a whole lot of sea life, you know, your marine life. Unfortunately, they ran out of money and had to shut down and just left. And so there's been a lot of concern over these beluga whales that kind of left to their own means in this abandoned marine park. Some really good news, cause a celebration. There has been an agreement between the US and Canadian governments to transfer these beluga whales to other marine parks, in particular ethical homes. I mean, I don't know if you've tried moving a beluga whale, but this is going to be very, very interesting because it's not like you can just put them in a cage. Like, this is going to have to take some serious consideration here, but it is some good news. It is something that has been concerning wildlife experts for a very long time.

I'm going to properly dance out when we see this girl at Big Church Festival. It is Franny Cash. So pumped for that. For King of Country as well. I've got some big news for them coming up very soon. But if you haven't already got your tickets for Big Church Festival, can I just say, as part of the UCB family, it comes with some benefits. You can get near 50% off your tickets. Very simple. ucb.co.uk/ what is it, kids? Big Church Festival. Click the link, it'll take you through, and you'll be able to purchase your discounted tickets. And we'll see you there the late August bank holiday.

0: I'm gonna praise
1: you. Bay Turner for your Saturday evening. Saturday Nights with Steve is on the way after 8 o'clock tonight. I can tell you, my goodness, he has got quite the lineup. So he's got new music from Jared, plus a couple of new artists to introduce to, Andy Howie, who's Scottish, Jen Kirsten as well, and Scottish in a band called Race. He's also got the brand new song from For King and Country. This literally dropped this week, okay? So to get you in the mood, this is their other new one, Miracle.

0: They're going to be so good at Big Church Festival. I cannot wait. You're going to be able to hear their new tune for Fickin' Country. Tonight's part of Saturday Nights with Steve, all coming up after 8.
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Well, thank you so much for hanging out for your Saturday evening. I will be back with you Monday morning from 5 a.m. Stay where you are, though. Steve's got you covered with Saturday Nights with Steve after the news.

A very good evening and welcome to another edition of Saturday Night with Steve. So then, nice to be back with you after my holidays. We have so much to bring you tonight. We've got lots of new music to catch you up with. New tunes on the way from 4King and Country. We've got a new one from Jerob as well, which I think you're going to like. We're also going to introduce you to some brand new bands that you won't have heard of before. Andy Howe is one of them we're going to be introducing you to. Also, an artist from Scotland called Jen Kirsten and a band called The Race. New music coming from all of them, along with some classics from CC Winans, Speak Brother, Jonathan Allen Wright, and music from Ukraine from Shavlinsky. That is all on the way. We're going to play something now from Toby Mac, doing a cover of a U2 tune. Check it out.

That is from an album called In the Name of Love, an album's worth of Christian bands and artists doing covers of songs made famous first by the band U2. And that was Toby Mac with his version of Mysterious Ways, which first appeared on the 1991 album Achtung Baby. What a great song that is as well. So then, if you're new to this program, what we do here is we play you songs you wouldn't hear anywhere else on UCB1. It's basically different sort of genres, old music, new music, in some cases brand new music. Some of it's a bit weird, some of it's definitely wonderful, but it's all created by Christian artists. That's the main thing. And we're giving you a chance to hear live music and some brand new singles too. So, with that in mind, we're going to play you something new now from Jerob. This is his latest one, titled Forever, right now.

Recorded live in Atlanta, that is Mac Powell and Love Is The Reason, and the new Jerob song called Forever Right Now coming before that. Let's just take a quick look at the new releases, those albums and singles that came out yesterday. Three albums to mention first from artists with UCB1 references. Ten Rock has a new album out called God Is A Person. Check that one out, that should be good. Also coming up, a new album released yesterday from Justin Gambino. It's called Garden Of The Lord. And Jason Crabb released a new album too yesterday called Through the Fire. Now on to singles. Sarah Reeves' new one out yesterday was called Believe in Me. Four King and Country have released another single from their upcoming new album entitled What If I Told You, and that is coming up a little later on this show tonight. Zoe Levert, very talented artist, new single Terms and Conditions, another really good song. And an extremely funky new song from Natalie Lane is out as well, came out yesterday called Big World. First time we've had anything new from Bonray for quite a long time. They're back with a single called Time to Rise. Sanctus Real, new single out yesterday called The War I'm In. Gable Price and Friends, they're going to be at Big Church Festival, of course. Their new one is called Talking Like Friends. The very popular from purchase at least, new single from Skillet is called Scream. That's finally got released yesterday. Also out yesterday, another new one from Lynn D, this time teaming up with Marizu for a song called Rise Up. Stephen Malcolm featuring Lloyd Nix and Jay Way, and their new song is called Without a Trace. And finally, a single of remixed versions of Martin Smith's song Joy. He's done several different remixes. There's a dance remix, there's a general remix, there's an Afrobeat remix, and there's a radio single as well. All of that from Martin Smith was released yesterday as well. So if you liked the original, I think you're going to like the remix. Those are your new releases. You'll hear some of those a bit later on the show, but right now you're going to hear Sunhaze.

absolutely love those guys. They're called Oli, and that one's Vapor. Before that, you heard Sun Haze, another great band with a song called Redeemed. It's Saturday Night with Steve. It's very nearly 8:30, and there's a brand new single out from Naomi Elisa, the lead singer of the band Homelander. I'm liking this very much. This is The Wire.

insanely talented. That is Plum, Tiffany Arbuckle with Sobering. And before that, brand new from Naomi Elisa, the lead singer with the band Homelander. And that song was called The Wire. This is Saturday Night with Steve, bringing you your slab of Saturday Night Eclectica. Here's Jake Isaac. You

That's Sunseed, of course, an absolute classic. You would only ever hear that on Saturday Night with Steve. Jesus is a Friend of Mine. And before that, it was Jake Isaac with All I Need. Two very fine songs for completely different reasons. On the way, we're going to be hearing from Roy Crown, our good friend on the show. But right now, here's Grace Runkle. I don't

Greater Uncle, that is Breaks My Heart, another very talented artist. Now, come with me, if you will, to Southwest Scotland to meet Andy Howie. He's been writing piano-led songs rooted in biblical truth, he says, for a long, long time now. His debut album is called Look to the Skies, and this single is actually going to be out on August the 7th, with a full album coming on November the 20th. Wanted to give you a chance to hear this because it's a really good tune. It's called The Flames.

0: She is amazing, going to be bringing her amazing brand of music to Big Church Festival as well. Alison Ide, latest one from her is called Hips. This is Saturday Night with Steve.
1: Hi, my name's Ray Cram, part of Revelation Trust. There's an amazing statement found in Matthew 9, verse 35, where Jesus preaches through all the towns, villages, cities. And the disciples are posed with a question, and the question they're posed with is, do you see what I see? You see, we all need to change the way we see people, the way we see things, and the way we see opportunities. And this transitional verse is saying to all of us today, I want you to see what I see. See your neighbours the way I see them. See your family the way I see it. See your circumstance the way I see it. So today, I want you to see what he sees.

Maverick City Music and Friends, that is Man of Your Word. Well, we're just heading towards the news at 9 o'clock. Coming up after that, a couple of new artists to introduce you to. Jen Kirsten, another Scottish artist, and a band called The Race. Plus, we've got classics on the way from CeCe Winans and The Gentlemen.

Welcome back to Saturday Night with Steve. I'm Steve Best, and this is the programme that plays you music you won't hear anywhere else on UCB1, in most of the cases anyway. All created by Christians, but all sorts of different genres. New music, old music, punk rock, we've got new romantic music, we've got gospel music, all kinds of stuff. We're going to jump straight into it now with some classic rock

Wonderful stuff from Resurrection Band. That is Military Man. Remember seeing them at Greenbelt back in, was it 1983? They were absolutely amazing and quite the band as well. They really knew how to rock. Definitely an AC/DC sound they had back in those days as well. Now, I mentioned earlier on that we're going to try and introduce you to some brand new artists. And here is another artist from Scotland, actually. Her name is Jen Kirsten. And she has had a number of EPs out. And she was even appeared in the BBC Proms Festival following a commission for the BBC Concert Orchestra, which saw her awarded the BBC Young Composer Award in 2021. She's basically been writing and recording in various different formats since she was very young. And she's got a brand new single out. She's also got an EP out, or several, in fact, earlier this year. But I wanted to play you this new song, which is coming out very, very soon. She's actually leading worship tonight, otherwise she'd be listening to it herself, she said. But anyway, this is the new one from Jen Kirsten, and this is really one of those songs that makes you think. Have a listen very closely to the words on this. This is brand new from her. It's called Brief Fixation.

A band who have no problems saying how they feel, Speak Brother. And before that, another artist who has no problems either and writes songs from the point of view of those struggles that we go through in life. You know, sometimes we can have our head in the clouds a bit as Christians. Jen Kirsten, that was called Brief Fixation. And just like Alice and I'd really, writing songs about the real life struggles that we go through, because there need to be more songs like that to help us to cope with whatever life throws at us. So we'll have some more from Jen next week. We'll play something from one of her earlier this year releases. There's plenty more where that song came from, let me tell you. Saturday Night with Steve. This is the latest from Alter Poetry.

0: We've been playing a few of his songs, actually, in recent months here on Saturday Night with Steve. Kingsley Ray is his name, and that's a brand new single called Holy Father. Really liking that as well. Very good. And before that, the latest from Alter Poetry called Mother's Womb, featuring Corey Simon and Kelly B. Still to come, we have another new band to introduce you to. They're called The Race, but coming up next, CC Winans.
1: Hello, my name is Chip Kowalsing, and alongside my wife Sarah, we lead Harvest City Church in Leicester. And the Bible has more to say about being encouraged than being discouraged. We weren't designed to live with discouragement, and it will take you to an early grave. As the saying goes, tough times don't last, but tough people do. Toughness, by the way, isn't about anything within you, but is the ability to rely on God. Like God said to Joshua, be strong and courageous. We find strength in God and courage in His words. Like the Bible tells us, all the promises of God are yes and amen. You know, that's enough for me to take courage. No matter what tough times you're facing, no matter what is in front of you, it won't last. God will be with you even to the end of the age.

the brand new song from Lynn D. It's called Reclaiming My Life. And before that, another artist who's going to be at Big Church Festival, CC Winans, and her version of Lean On Me. This is Saturday Night with Steve, 25 minutes to 10. So it's time to introduce you to another brand new band. Well, new to UCB One anyway, and a different change of pace, musically speaking, as well. This is a band called The Race. Now, they have been making waves in a number of different places. They've been making waves on BBC Six Music and Radio One. They've played the Reading Festival. They were around for a while, actually, and then kind of had a bit of a break and got back together in late 2014 after having 10 children between them. Yikes. And they are making some pretty epic music as well. And I was really struggling on which song to pick because there were so many good ones. I eventually decided to go with this one. This is called Family Tree, and it all came from a specific request from the son of lead vocalist Dan. And he describes it as a deeply intimate musical letter. So see what you reckon to this. The band are called The Race, and this is Family Tree.

two songs which really excite me in completely different ways. That is Jonathan Allen Wright with Lake Michigan. And before that, a band called The Race. And Family Tree was the title of that one. Loving both of those songs, as I say, for completely different reasons. I hope you enjoyed them too. Very nearly quarter to ten. Still to come, we've got some music from Ukraine, from Shavlinsky. Also coming up, we've got the latest Vanessa Ferrero song and that brand new song from 4King and Country. But first, another new artist to introduce you to. Another one. This guy's from Coventry and is a drum and bass and rap artist. That kind of stuff. His name is Marque Lib. I hope I pronounced that right anyway, but his real name is Marky Young, and he's produced this excellent tune called Through the Fire.

Always love those guys, The Gentlemen and We Can Have a Disco. So then, going to play some music now from Ukraine, from a Ukrainian Christian artist. This kind of helps us to focus our minds on the importance of praying for our Christian brothers and sisters. In fact, all our brothers and sisters in Ukraine currently continuing to be attacked by the Russian Federation. And some of these artists are still in Ukraine. Many have had to leave. Anyway, Shavlinsky makes some very cool music indeed. This one, the English translation of the title of this is Transparent.

we're just making our way towards 10 o'clock here on Saturday Night with Steve. 1 hour of the programme left. We've got the new Vanessa Ferrero song to play. We've got some classic live 77s. We've got some new Glasby music and the brand new single released yesterday from 4King and Country. All on the way.

Into the final hour of Saturday Night with Steve. If you're just joining us, welcome to the programme. That takes the playlist and chucks it out the window and plays you stuff by Christian artists of all different sorts of genre and all different sorts of era, for that matter. New music, old music, punk music, gospel music, you name it, we've got it for you. Right now, one of those people that really annoys you because they're so talented at everything. She can literally do it all. Her name is Naveena, and this is 27 Hearts.

There you go, Naveena and 27 Hearts. She is multi-talented. And actually, to be fair, this next lady is equally multi-talented, so she might be equally annoying as well, but she's not. She's lovely. Vanessa Ferrero, new song from her is called Sunlight.

There is a man who can make a guitar talk, Philip Shibata, joined on that by Joe Bay and Sarah Kang. That is My Divine, and it was Vanessa Ferrero before that with Sunlight, latest one from her Saturday Night with Steve. Still to come, we've got the new Glasby song to play for you, but I wanted to give you a chance to hear the song we were talking about earlier on in our first hour, the brand new single released yesterday from 4King and Country from their upcoming album, The Most Beautiful Colours. This is What If I Told You.

0: On the night you're falling all to pieces, you can bring your lonely heart to Jesus. 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

More amazing live music, this time from the 77s. You'll find that on their album 88, recorded in, strangely enough, 1988. That is their version of the Yardbirds classic Over, Under, Sideways, Down. And before that, the brand new single from 4 King and Country, What If I Told You? That's from their upcoming album, The Most Beautiful Colours. Just after 20 past 10, let's play some morning music. This time it's the latest one from Glasby.

They're called Eclectos, and that is Inhale, a recent new release on UCB One. And before that, the very latest from Glasby is called Revelation. A time for another artist now you weren't heard of, won't have heard too much of, if I can get it out, that is, featuring Dorothy. This is Circa 90.

Sever, and that is In My Heart here on UCB1. Before that, you heard music from South Africa from circa 90. Some great Christian EDM, house, drum and bass. He's at it all, basically, and really making some waves too. That was called Until My Lungs Give Out. Got some music on the way from River River very soon, but here's PJ Morton.

There is a man with great pop sensibilities. His name is Kenta Didachi, a former record of the week on UCB1. That is Pickup Truck, still sounding great as well. Can't wait to hear more from him in the not-too-distant future. This is Saturday Night with Steve. It's very nearly 10:45, and this is River.

0: Another beautiful song from River River. That is Running on the Wind. It's the current song for July on our playlist. And if you love that band like I do, you'll be delighted to hear they have a brand new song coming out on July 31st. It's called Ripples, and it is absolutely superb. If you like Coldplay, sort of X and Y era Coldplay, you are going to love that. Think Square One, the opening track from that album, and this song is absolutely brilliant. And we'll be playing it here on Saturday Night with Steve as soon as we possibly can. Still to come, we've got Firewood Island and Our Atlantic Roots together in duetting mode, and that is coming up next.
1: Hi, Andy Elms here from Great Big Life. I love it in 1 John 4, where it simply says, God is love. You see, when God introduces himself, he gives you another name for who he is. We need to understand that love isn't something that God does. Rather, it's who he is. God is love. Turn it around, love is God. And if we want to know God in a deeper way, we need to understand that what Paul teaches about love in 1 Corinthians, at the same moment, he's introducing us to God. Let me give you an example. Let's change that word together today. God is patient. God is kind. God doesn't envy. God doesn't boast. God isn't proud. The list goes on. And then it ends with this. God never fails. You see, God doesn't love. He is love. Today, no God, no love. It's the same thing.

I think that was an inspired collaboration, a single that came out a few months back from Our Atlantic Roots, joining Firewood Island on that one called Sky We Know. Well, that's it for this week's Saturday Night with Steve. You'll be able to hear this programme streaming at the UCB Player app as soon as it finishes. I'll be back with you on Steve Best in the afternoon, Monday from 1 p.m. And then, of course, I'll see you next Saturday for another Saturday Night with Steve.

Hi, my name is Peter Anderson, pastor at City on a Hill Church in Edinburgh. Shortly before David became the king, he faced the worst day of his life. He and his 600 men returned to camp to find that their wives, children, and belongings had been taken as plunder. And this is what David said in 1 Samuel 30. Now David was greatly distressed, for the people spoke of stoning him, because the soul of all the people were grieved, every man for his sons and his daughters. But David encouraged himself in the Lord his God. Maybe, like David, you are or have been facing the worst days of your life. It's not enough to give yourself a pep talk and look in the mirror and say, hey, you're a winner, you can get through this. You need to do what David did. We need to learn to encourage ourselves in the Lord. Ultimate encouragement comes from God's Word. The Bible is eternally solid and true. How do you get through the toughest day of your life? Remind yourself of what God has said to you.

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Hi everybody, it's Tim here from Crown Jesus Ministries. One of my favourite texts in the whole Bible is in Colossians 1. The first line of that passage describes Jesus like this: the Son is the image of the invisible God. Jesus is the image of God. He is the personality of God. Verse 19 says, God was pleased to have all his fullness dwell in him. Jesus is God. So whenever we see Jesus act, it is God himself acting. However we see Jesus interact with other people, it is how our Father in heaven interacts with people. Why does this matter? Jesus was simply so good to be around. Do you know him?

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2: 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Because a police officer will experience more heartache, grief in 12 months than the average person will experience in a lifetime.
1: When he's travelling to meetings, Michael is a regular listener, and UCB music helps get his mind in the right place.
2: It could be meeting the chief constable, it could meet in the branch. I have the UCB playing all the time, and that just helps me to relax, think what I'm doing, and enjoy Christian music, which I think is so important.
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2: Be steadfast.
3: Back in the days of the great Western cattle ranches in America, a little donkey would sometimes be harnessed to a wild horse and then turned loose onto the range. The wild horse would drag the donkey for miles, throwing him around like a bag of feed. In several days, however, they would return. The little donkey would be seen first, trotting back towards the ranch with his submissive steed in tow. Somewhere out in the wild, the horse would become exhausted and try to free itself of the donkey. At that moment, the donkey became the master of the two. The slow, patient, unimportant animal became the leader over the faster, more volatile, and more prized one. What made the difference? Having a steadfast purpose. And what was the donkey's purpose? Going back home to the ranch. So no matter how many times they fought, tugged on the rope, and ended up on their backs kicking and fuming, each time the donkey got back on his feet, he would take a few more steps in the direction of the ranch. It was only a matter of time until the tired and exhausted horse decided to join him. One of the great themes of Scripture is having a steadfast purpose. In 1 Samuel 12, verse 21, Samuel told the Israelites, "Do not turn aside, for then you would go after empty things which cannot profit or deliver." And in Isaiah 50, verse 7, Isaiah wrote, "I have set my face like a flint, and I know that I will not be ashamed." And in 1 Corinthians 15, verse 58, Paul wrote, "Be steadfast, immovable, always abounding in the work of the Lord."